says the sand will help people be able to walk without slipping and sliding in the mud. Edmonton's summer of rainstorms has forced other festivals to cancel, delay, and reduce their hours. And Canadian actor Simu Liu says he's more optimistic than ever a Shang-Chi sequel is finally on the horizon. Liu broke out as the star of Marvel's first Asian-led superhero franchise in 2021's Shang-Chi and the Legend of the Ten Rings. Now he's set to reprise the role in this year's Avengers Doomsday, his first live-action appearance as the character since his standalone debut. This is the Canadian Press. In sports, right-hander Treya Savage gets the ball tonight when the Toronto Blue Jays take on the Astros in Houston. Toronto won last night's series opener 3-1. Fellow right-hander Hayden Wesneski goes to the mound for the AL West leading Houston. The Williams sisters are back playing doubles ahead of the U.S. Open. Serena and Venus Williams are set to take part in the Cincinnati Open that begins next week after receiving a wildcard entry. They last played a doubles match together at the 2022 U.S. Open. The Vancouver Whitecaps and Mexico City's Atlante FC meet tonight when the two teams open League's Cup play at BC Place. Vancouver is tied for first in Major League Soccer's Western Conference, while Atlante competes in Liga MX, Mexico's top division. And some good news for the Toronto Argonauts. Starter Chad Kelly and Canadian linebacker Cameron Judge will both be available for Thursday's game against the Calgary Stampeders. Kelly suffered a neck injury in Toronto's road win over BC last month, while Judge had missed three games with a hamstring ailment. From the Canadian Press, I'm David Augustine.

That was Manfred Mann and the Earthman, Blinded by the Light. And one light can blind you, I guess, right now is the sun that's shining from the west. And it's pretty nice out there. We've moved up 1 degree here in our beautiful city, Whiter, so plus 22. And the thing about it, I'm just looking at the list of stars that you can actually see. If it's pretty clear here in Whiter's tonight. And you can, if you know anything about the planets, there's Venus, there's Mars, Jupiter, Saturn, Uranus, and Neptune. You can see all of those stars tonight if you know exactly what location they are in. And if not, maybe you can get a map or Google it. But it's just a matter of you changing your stars.

0: That was Roxy Music, More Than This. I guess you can't get more than this classic rock. And then what do we play on my 3-hour show here every afternoon? I hope you're enjoying yourself. And we also heard General Public Tenderness. Our time right now is 5:18, getting close to local news on the last hour of the Drive Home Show. And the traffic on Second Avenue, it seems to have petered out a bit because it was quite the lineup earlier on.
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1: This is Stuart Cardinal Bunnell with the Shonathem News for Tuesday, August 4th. One occupant of an electric kick scooter has been confirmed deceased following a collision with an SUV in Whitehorse. In a media release, Whitehorse RCMP says that the collision occurred at 7:11 p.m. at the corner of Lazulite Drive and Garnet Crescent on August 1st. Police say that an RCMP traffic analyst attended the scene and conducted an investigation, resulting in a section of Lazulite Drive being closed for approximately 5 hours. According to the release, a second occupant of the scooter was transported for medical treatment and later medically evacuated to receive further care. The release says that the investigation into the collision is ongoing, but that preliminary findings have not identified any indication of a criminal offense. In the release, both Whitehorse RCMP and the Yukon Coroner's Service offered their condolences to the families, friends, and everyone impacted by the incident. Whitehorse RCMP has arrested a 28-year-old transport truck driver for driving impaired. In a media release, police say that an officer was flagged down by a motorist who noticed unsafe driving practices while following a transport truck and trailer on the Alaska Highway. Police did not identify the driver in the release. According to the release, the man was charged with impaired operation of a motor vehicle, dangerous operation of a motor vehicle, and impaired operation over 80 milligrams per cent after failing a roadside breath test. In the release, Whitehorse RCMP Sergeant Sam Anderson says that impaired operation of any motor vehicle is a choice that places both the driver and other road users at an increased, unnecessary, and unacceptable level of risk. Yukon RCMP reminds Yukoners that they can report dangerous drivers by calling 911 and providing a description of the vehicle and its location. The Council of Yukon First Nations is partnering with the Government of Yukon to establish a new Yukon First Nation group home to support Indigenous children in care in the territory. In a joint media release, CYFN and the Yukon government announced that the Auntie's House pilot project will provide a 24-hour staffed, culturally grounded home for sibling groups. According to the release, the program is designed to be an alternative to government-operated group homes by advancing a Yukon First Nation-led model of care grounded in cultural, relational, and trauma-informed approaches. In the release, CYFN Grand Chief Mathia Alatini says that Auntie's House represents an important step towards Yukon First Nation-led care that keeps culture, community, and relationships at its center. The agreement between CYFN and the Yukon government spans from June 1, 2026 to March 31, 2027, with a value of nearly $1.5 million. The Government of Canada has announced almost $7 million in funding for clean energy projects in the territories. At a media event in Whitehorse, Canada's Minister of Environment and Climate Change, Julie DeBrusen, announced that two feasibility studies in the Yukon would receive nearly $2.9 million from the Government of Canada. Speaking to media at the event, DeBrusen says that these projects will support sustainable, resilient communities and affordable energy for Canadians living in the north.
2: The choices we make today will shape the future of Whitehorse and the region for decades to come. By investing now in clean, reliable energy, we can all ensure that future generations inherit communities that are ready to meet the challenges ahead. That is the future that the federal government is committed to building in partnership with the people of Northern Canada and all Canadians.
1: According to DeBrusen, the first study is a biomass heat feasibility study for multiple buildings in downtown Whitehorse. The second is Yukon University's Northern Grid Impact Study. That's the Shonafem News for Tuesday, August 4th. To read stories from this and previous newscasts, visit our website, shonafem.com/news. If you have a news tip, you can reach the newsroom through our email, news@shonafem.com. For Shonafem News, I'm Stuart Cardinal Bunnell.

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1: Grand Funk Railroad, the Locomotion song. And before that, we heard Kim Carnes' Betty Davis Eyes, starting off our last part of our half hour that we have left with your host, William Carlick, here on Drive Home Show. And hope you're having a good afternoon.

That was Tom Cochran and the Red Rider, the Untouchable One. And before that, we heard Lita Ford, Kiss Me Deadly, taking us closer to top of the hour. And coming up next is our station and your host, William Carlick. And Tina Turner has something to say about that.

That was Kid Rock all summer long. That's exactly what we're going to be enjoying, what's left of our summer. We're just beginning August, so there's still a lot of time left. And not only that, I hope you enjoyed the last 3 hours with me. If you did, tune back in tomorrow, same time, same place, same station. And we'll do it all again with a whole new set of classic rock. But right now, I'm just going to be heading out and celebrating our wedding 48th anniversary. And also, I'm out of time.

0: From the National Newsroom of the Canadian Press, I'm David Augustine. People and groups have until mid-September to comment on the government's plans to deem a new West Coast oil pipeline as a national interest project, giving a project that designation lets the government fast-track approvals and skirt some environmental laws. The government published a notice setting the deadline for a comment in the Canada Gazette on August 1st. A spokesperson for the group Environmental Defense criticizes the government for quietly beginning the process during a long weekend. Canada-U.S. Trade Minister Dominic LeBlanc is in Washington again this week.
1: LeBlanc is joined on the trip by Canada's chief trade negotiator, Janice Charette. Both of them were in Washington last week, meeting with U.S. Trade Representative Jameson Greer. But LeBlanc did not specify what they discussed. A government source says this week's trip has LeBlanc meeting with industry groups who'd like the Canada-U.S. trade agreement to be renewed, as well as various U.S. senators and members of Canada's trade negotiating team. The source also says it has not been decided yet how long LeBlanc will stay in Washington. Jason White, The Canadian Press.
0: U.S. President Donald Trump's envoy for fighting anti-Semitism is urging Canada to revoke visas and expand terrorism listings to curb the rise of anti-Jewish hatred. Rabbi Yehuda Kaplun, who spent 7 years of his childhood in Ottawa, was appointed last December as U.S. Special Envoy to monitor and combat anti-Semitism. He says Canada has strayed from the tolerance and diversity it was known for years ago.
2: My message is to Canada, you need to do better. That I grew up going to school probably a mile away from this location, and we didn't have security to protect the students.
0: Mark Carney's office says he has repeatedly called out anti-Semitism as something requiring a targeted response, and the new council's first order of business is tackling anti-Jewish hate. The federal NDP's second quarter fundraising report shows that while total donations are down from the party's leadership race, individuals are giving more.
3: The NDP raised about $1.2 million between April and June last year for more than 14,000 individual contributions. That's an average donation of about $81. The party raised more than $1.6 million in the first 3 months of the year. That included the end of the leadership campaign. That period saw more than 28,000 individual donations with an average amount of about $59. The party described its finances as stable but tight during its spring convention and reported it is making quarterly debt payments of roughly $1 million. David Baxter, The Canadian Press, Ottawa.
0: And the nonprofit organization wants Ottawa to launch a commission on the legacy of slavery and racism in Canada. August 1st is Emancipation Day in Canada, marking the abolition of slavery across the British Empire in 1834. Now, the Black Class Action Secretariat says Canada has never undertaken a comprehensive national examination of slavery and anti-Black racism's continuing effects on Canadians of African descent. This is the Canadian Press. In sports, Toronto's Catherine Seabal started strong but couldn't sustain it in her National Bank Open second-round match against Marta Kostyuk. The 10th-seeded Ukrainian fell behind 4-1 in the first set but rallied for the 7-6, 6-0 win. Top-ranked Aryna Sabalenka faces Japan's Moyuka Uchijama tonight. Canadian Leila Fernandez opens her tournament tomorrow. The BC Lions shored up their offensive line by signing veteran American Martez Ivy. The 6'5", 300-pound Ivy began the season with Ottawa, making two starts. He previously appeared in 66 regular season games with Edmonton from 2022 through 2025. And the NCAA has women's flag football on the fast track to becoming a championship sport. There could be a national title game as early as spring 2028 before the LA Games, where flag football will make its Olympic debut. More than 120 American universities are slated to field a team this academic year. From the Canadian Press, I'm David Augustine.

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2: We've got our first trailer for Mahershala Ali's next movie, Your Mother, Your Mother, Your Mother. The two-time Academy Award winner plays a religious hitman navigating single fatherhood after the death of his wife. The film hits theaters September 25th.
3: Hi, my name is Peter Parker.
2: Spider-Man Brand New Day is finally hitting IMAX theaters after its opening weekend success. The superhero movie will start playing in IMAX on August 6th, now that the Odyssey's exclusive window is over. A new sitcom from Friends co-creator Marta Kaufman is coming to Prime Video. The new show, Dinks, follows a couple building their life together without any kids. Paul Scheer and June Raphael will star as the leads. And happy birthday to actress and director Greta Gerwig. She's 43 today. Chuck Sievertson, ABC News.

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0: From the National Newsroom of the Canadian Press, I'm David Augustine. About 230 homes have been destroyed by the Bradley Creek wildfire near Vernon, including 30 belonging to Okanagan Indian band members. Chief Dan Wilson says the reserve looked like a war zone, with homes and forests wiped out by flames driven by winds reaching 115 kilometers per hour. Some residents had only 5 minutes to evacuate, while firefighting aircraft helped save the band's school, daycare, and powwow arbor. Quebec provincial police have called the Canadian Armed Forces to dispose of a suspected grenade that was discovered at a campground south of Montreal.
1: Police say a person found the object this morning and brought it to a building at the campground in Saint-Bernard-de-la-Colle in Quebec. A police spokesperson says the discovery was made by accident and the person did not threaten anyone. A security perimeter was put in place and campers were temporarily prevented from entering or exiting. A Canadian Armed Forces spokesperson says its team will first figure out if the object actually is a grenade and then decide whether it can be safely taken to a military base for disposal. Diana Musina, The Canadian Press.
0: Ontario's Niagara region is cleaning up after a second extreme rainstorm in a week, flooded homes and businesses. The city of St. Catharines and the nearby town of Lincoln have both declared states of emergency. The back-to-back storms dumped about a quarter of the region's typical annual precipitation over just 3 days. Police found traces of blood on the jacket a 9-year-old Montreal girl was wearing when she died last summer in Elizabethtown, New York, north of Albany.
2: A forensic scientist from the New York State Police testified about the discovery on Tuesday during the trial of a man accused of killing his daughter last July. Luciano Fratellin is charged with second-degree murder and concealment of a human corpse in the death of Melina Fratellin, who lived in Montreal. The 46-year-old man has pleaded not guilty to both charges and has been held without bail since his arrest in July 2025. Forensic scientist Kimberly Stoddard told the jury that she tested the items the girl was wearing and found blood in multiple places on the jacket. Stoddard did not specify whose blood was on the jacket. Marie-Claude Strikeman, The Canadian Press.
0: And if you're looking to plant a rare flower with a storied past that's had a well-known song written about it, Edelweiss will check your boxes. These elusive white flowers typically grow wild along steep, rocky ledges of the Alps. The local legends say young men would die after attempting to pick Edelweiss for their beloveds. Good news is that you can try growing them without risking life, limb, or nightmares. Edelweiss requires alkaline, rocky, and sandy soil that drains well, low soil fertility, full sunlight, and cold winter temperatures. But even if you never grow the flower, chances are you've made its acquaintance through its namesake song by Rodgers and Hammerstein in the 1965 movie The Sound of Music. This is the Canadian Press. In sports, Canada is down to two hopefuls in the National Bank Open women's singles draw. Toronto's Catherine Sebov started strong before falling in straight sets to Marta Kostyuk in second-round play. Ranked 229th in the world, Sebov was disappointed with the result, but happy with her performance against the number 10 seed.
3: It's the best result I've ever had with a player that level, so I'm definitely proud of myself, and I know what to work on, and I'm just very glad I had that opportunity to try and do better next time.
0: The only Canadians remaining in the women's singles bracket are Leila Fernandez of Laval, Quebec, and Kayla Cross of London, Ontario. Both players play second-round matches tomorrow. And the Toronto Blue Jays chase a second straight road win in Houston versus the Astros. Toronto took last night's contest 3-1. Dreya Savage started on the mound for the Jays, but was pulled in the third inning due to some leg discomfort, putting Chad Dallas on the mound in his place. The Astros are countering with Hayden Wesneski. From the Canadian Press, I'm David Augustine.

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0: From the National Newsroom of the Canadian Press, I'm David Augustine. Lloyd Robertson, the TV news anchor Canadians voted most trusted year after year, has died at the age of 92. The Stratford, Ontario native got his start in broadcasting at a local radio station in 1952 before landing with the CBC in 1954 and starting in television. He stayed with the public broadcaster until 1976 when he took a job with CTV, where he later became a household name. Robertson was named a member of the Order of Canada and the Canadian Association of Broadcasters Hall of Fame, both honors coming in 1998 and in 2007. He also became the first journalist to be inducted into Canada's Walk of Fame. A nonprofit organization is calling on the federal government to launch a national commission to study the legacy of slavery and anti-black racism in Canada.
1: The Black Class Action Secretariat says the commission could probe the enduring impacts of slavery, segregation, and systemic racism, and recommend a national framework for addressing them. August 1st is Emancipation Day in Canada, marking the abolition of slavery across the British Empire in 1834. The organization says that while Canada marks the day every year, it has never undertaken a comprehensive national examination of how the legacy of slavery and anti-black racism continues to shape the lives of Canadians of African descent. Brenda Molina Navidad, The Canadian Press.
0: Canada-U.S. Trade Minister Dominic LeBlanc is back in Washington this week. A government spokesperson says LeBlanc and Canada's chief trade negotiator, Janice Charette, are in D.C. for a series of trade-related engagements. Both of them were in Washington last week to meet with U.S. Trade Representative Jameson Greer. Ottawa is granting a Canadian telecommunications firm a multi-billion-dollar contract to provide the Canadian Armed Forces with low-latency broadband service in the Arctic that will cover remote areas up to the North Pole. Telesat CEO Dan Goldberg says it's the largest contract in his company's history, and it will help his firm quickly grow out its planned low-Earth orbit satellite network. The military will gain access in just a few years to the new satellite network, which will be manufactured and operated in Canada.
2: It's all happening right here in Canada. We're a Canadian company, MDA is a Canadian company, all the R&D for this very advanced network, you know, developed right here in Canada. We'll be operating this constellation from a brand new high-tech facility that we're building in Gatineau that'll have a few hundreds of people operating it.
0: Canada has recently stepped up its military spending by billions of dollars as Ottawa rushes to meet its steep NATO defense spending commitments. And the federal NDP's total fundraising dropped in the second quarter, but the average donation size increased. Fundraising figures show the party collected about $1.2 million between April and June from nearly 15,000 donors. The party described its financial position as stable but tight during its spring convention. This is the Canadian Press. In sports, Canada's Denis Shapovalov made an early exit from the National Bank Open tennis event after retiring from his first-round match with an ankle injury. Shapovalov won the first set against American Zachary Svida in men's singles action, but ultimately pulled out while trailing 3-0 in the third set.
3: Been pretty painful the last few days, and definitely not easy with the travel and everything. But of course, playing in Canada, you know, I wanted to make my best effort to play in front of the fans. And yeah, unfortunately, just couldn't get past the finish line. I felt like other parts of my body were starting to go.
0: Shapovalov famously broke out at the Montreal tournament in 2017, defeating Spanish legend Rafael Nadal en route to a semifinal berth at just 18 years old. And the Canadian men's soccer team will play the U.S. on October 6th in St. Paul, Minnesota. It will be the first meeting between the two countries since Canada beat the U.S. 2-1 for third at the 2025 CONCACAF Nations League in Los Angeles. From the Canadian Press, I'm David Augustine.
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0: From the National Newsroom of the Canadian Press, I'm David Augustine. Lloyd Robertson, the CTV News former lead anchor of more than three decades, has died at 92. Robertson is one of Canada's most recognizable names in journalism, having covered historic moments such as the Quebec referendum and more than a dozen federal elections. In September 2011, Robertson signed off for the final time, thanking viewers and fans for their unrelenting support. Here's a clip as heard on the CTV National News broadcast.
1: Thank you a thousand times over for all of your touching messages, some that speak of watching through the generations. There is the woman from Ontario who tells me that as a student, our familiar opening music would take her from studying at 11 o'clock to join with her parents for the newscast and discuss the events of the day. She now does the same with her own children. Without her and people like her, I would not have been around for so very long.
0: Robertson got his start in broadcasting in 1952 in his hometown of Stratford, Ontario, at a local radio station. In 1954, he landed a spot with the CBC and turned to TV work, where he would stay and become a household name. Ottawa is moving toward designing a proposed Alberta to BC oil pipeline as a national interest project, which could speed approvals and bypass some environmental requirements. The public has until September 18th to comment, while the project is already under review by the Federal Major Projects Office. The pipeline would be owned by Trans Mountain, the Alberta Petroleum Marketing Commission, and Pembina Pipeline, with consultations underway involving governments and Indigenous communities. Well, Health Canada has authorized Moderna to conduct a clinical trial on a new mRNA vaccine that aims to target the form of Ebola spreading in the Democratic Republic of Congo.
2: There is no vaccine or treatment for the Bundibugyo type of Ebola, which has killed more than 1,700 people in Congo and is the largest outbreak of the virus ever reported there. Ebola has never been detected in Canada, but it will be the first country to participate in Moderna's trial in a global race to develop a vaccine. Participants are healthy adults and will not be exposed to the virus to test the vaccine. The phase one trial will evaluate the vaccine's safety, determine the right dosage, monitor for side effects, and study the antibody response. A spokesperson for Moderna says the first volunteer in the trial received the shot on Monday, and that the company expects to enroll 80 people in Toronto, Halifax, and Truro, Nova Scotia. Nicole Ireland, The Canadian Press, Toronto.
0: And in entertainment, Ariana Grande has clarified her upcoming break from the public eye during her Chicago concert on Monday. She says the decision to step back after her Eternal Sunshine tour was thoughtful and planned, not reactive. On Sunday, producers announced her withdrawal from a London production set for 2027. A representative for Grande stated she will take a break from public-facing work after the tour. Grande reassured fans on stage that negativity isn't affecting her, emphasizing the importance of setting boundaries. Her recent breakup and album release have fueled speculation about her health and appearance. This is the Canadian Press. In sports, Taylor Trumbull hit a three-run home run off reliever Chad Dallas in the fifth inning as the Houston Astros beat the visiting Toronto Blue Jays 7-2. Toronto starter Treya Savage left the game after two flawless innings with knee discomfort. Miles Straw had a double, triple, and RBI for the Jays. The Jays and Astros play the rubber match tomorrow. Luis Arraez had two hits, two RBIs, and scored a run as the Philadelphia Phillies won their fifth consecutive game by downing the visiting Washington Nationals 5-0. Jesus Luzardo pitched eight innings of four-hit ball for the Phillies, who occupied the third wildcard spot in the National League. And the Toronto Tempos hope to snap a six-game losing skid as they take on the Golden State Valkyries at the Chase Center in San Francisco. The teams played Sunday in California, with the shorthanded Tempo dropping a 96-79 decision. The Valkyries are third overall in the 15-team league and 12-4 at home. From the Canadian Press, I'm David Augustine.

0: From the National Newsroom of the Canadian Press, I'm David Augustine. Lloyd Robertson, a stalwart of Canadian TV news for decades who earned the unrelenting trust of viewers, has died at the age of 92. CTV News says on its website that Robertson's family confirmed his death Tuesday. Robertson fronted the CTV National News until September 2011 when he passed the torch to Lisa Laflamme. Here is part of his final sign-off as heard on the CTV National News broadcast.
1: It was 35 years ago this month that I agreed to come to work for CTV. And Harvey Kirk and I teamed up for a successful 7.5-year run. During that period and since, we have had the usual ups and downs in the news cycle, from natural disasters to royal weddings. And I am deeply grateful to the many of you who have stayed with us through it all.
0: Robertson joined CTV in 1976 and served as chief anchor and senior editor from 1984 to 2011. At the helm of one of the top nightly newscasts in the country and bidding viewers goodnight with his trademark sign-off, that's the kind of day it's been. Edmonton's Folk Festival is bringing in 200 tons of sand and pumping water from its site after record rainfall left the grounds soaked. The city has received about 580 millimeters of rain this summer, breaking a record set in 1953. Severe weather has already disrupted several Edmonton festivals, concerts, and attractions. Canada-U.S. Trade Minister Dominic LeBlanc is in Washington again this week.
2: LeBlanc is joined on the trip by Canada's chief trade negotiator, Janice Charette. Both of them were in Washington last week, meeting with U.S. Trade Representative Jameson Greer. But LeBlanc did not specify what they discussed. A government source says this week's trip has LeBlanc meeting with industry groups who'd like the Canada-U.S. trade agreement to be renewed, as well as various U.S. senators and members of Canada's trade negotiating team. The source also says it has not been decided yet how long LeBlanc will stay in Washington. Jason White, The Canadian Press.
0: The federal NDP's second quarter fundraising report shows that while total donations are down from the party's leadership race, individuals are giving more.
3: The NDP raised about $1.2 million between April and June last year for more than 14,000 individual contributions. That's an average donation of about $81. The party raised more than $1.6 million in the first 3 months of the year. That included the end of the leadership campaign. That period saw more than 28,000 individual donations with an average amount of about $59. The party described its finances as stable but tight during its spring convention and reported it is making quarterly debt payments of roughly $1 million. David Baxter, The Canadian Press, Ottawa.
0: And Guatemala remains on alert after the Fuego volcano erupted, forcing 659 people from 8 nearby villages into shelters. Authorities expected to evacuate about 10 more communities as ash, lava, and dangerous pyroclastic flows continued from the volcano. Fuego is one of Central America's most active volcanoes, and the 2018 eruption killed hundreds and destroyed an entire village. This is the Canadian Press. In sports, Aryna Sabalenka of Belarus, the world's top-ranked women's singles player and number one seed at the National Bank Open in Toronto, won her opening match against qualifier Moyuka Uchijima of Japan 6-3, 6-3 in 1 hour and 21 minutes. Earlier, Toronto's Catherine Sebov started strong but couldn't sustain it in her second-round match against Marta Kostyuk. The 10th-seeded Ukrainian won 7-6, 6-love. The Cleveland Sirens introduced their name and branding. The WNBA's 16th team will begin play in 2028. Cleveland was home to one of the league's original franchises when the WNBA started in 1997, but the Rockers folded in 2003. Dan Gilbert's Rock Entertainment Group, which has owned the NBA's Cavaliers since 2005, paid a $250 million expansion fee for Cleveland's return to the WNBA. And some good news for the Toronto Argonauts. Starter Chad Kelly and Canadian linebacker Cameron Judge will both be available for Thursday's game against the Calgary Stampeders. From the Canadian Press, I'm David Augustine.

0: From the National Newsroom of the Canadian Press, I'm Karen Rebo. Lloyd Robertson, the TV news anchor Canadians voted most trusted year after year, has died at the age of 92. His family confirmed his death Tuesday evening.
1: So that's the kind of day it's been on.
0: For 11 consecutive years, TV Guide Canada readers voted Lloyd Robertson the TV journalist they trusted most, an honor he took to heart. The Stratford, Ontario native got his start in broadcasting at a local radio station in 1952 before landing with the CBC in 1954 and started in television. Robertson stayed with the public broadcaster until 1976 when he took a job with CTV and became a household name over his 35 years there while covering so much history.
2: Here's our summary of Apollo 11's Space Odyssey.
3: Diana and Charles played their parts.
0: Robertson was named a member of the Order of Canada and the Canadian Association of Broadcasters Hall of Fame. And in 2007, he also became the first journalist to be inducted into Canada's Walk of Fame. RCMP say one man is dead following a mid-air collision between two planes in BC's Fraser Valley. Mounties said Tuesday crews have started the recovery process for the man's body in his Cessna 172 from a pond in Chilliwack, where it crashed on Monday after hitting another Cessna in the air. The Transportation Safety Board is investigating the crash. The crash happened near the Chilliwack Airport. The other airplane involved managed to land, and its two occupants were not hurt. The scale of destruction from BC's Bradley Creek wildfire has been revealed in a boat tour of Okanagan Lake's northwest shore. House after house off West Side Road on the lake shore has been reduced to gray ash and twisted metal, pointing to the fury of the fire that ripped through the area on Saturday. The destruction reaches far beyond the shoreline. It goes deep into the Okanagan Indian Bands Reserve near Vernon. Chief Dan Wilson says about 230 homes have been destroyed on the reserve. Lewis and Shorty Fred, who live on the reserve, say they barely made it out Saturday as wind drove flames to their property.
4: The wind was blowing so strong, it sounded like
5: kicking up dust, and that dust is flying in your face.
4: Grasshoppers coming at me and all kinds of things coming at me with the wind.
0: The mayor of Niagara Falls, Ontario, says crews are working hard to clear the drains after two storms dumped 250 millimeters of rain in St. Catharines and the nearby town of Lincoln in just a few days. Mayor Jim Diodati posted a video on Facebook saying the heavy rain flooded his own basement in Niagara Falls. He says residents should take care of their families and check on their home insurance.
6: Make sure you call your insurance company. Make sure you document what's going on. Make sure your family is safe. It could be worse. It's not a fire. We'll get through this.
0: This is the Canadian Press. In sports, the Toronto Blue Jays fell 7-2 to the Astros in Houston Tuesday night. Taylor Trammell hit a three-run homer off reliever Chad Dallas in the fifth. Toronto starter Trey Savage left the game after two flawless innings with knee discomfort, and he'll have an MRI on Wednesday. They'll play the rubber match of their three-game series Wednesday afternoon. In the WNBA, the Golden State Valkyries defeated the fading Toronto Tempo 92-80 in San Francisco. That handed the Tempo their seventh loss in a row. And in tennis, Gabriel Diallo's comeback attempt was stopped short at the National Bank Open in Montreal when the Canadian tennis talent had to retire due to a left leg injury in the second set against the 19th-seeded Luciano Darderi of Italy. Earlier, Canadians Denis Shapovalov and Duncan Chan made first-round exits. From the Canadian Press, I'm Karen Rebo.

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girl. Whatever happened to Tuesday and so slow? Gone down the old man with a transistor radio. Standing in the sunlight.

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She said,

0: Now this update from the Canadian Press. One of Canada's most recognizable TV news anchors has died. Lloyd Robertson, the chief anchor and senior editor for most of his 35 years at CTV National News before he stepped down in 2011, was 92 years old. CTV's current chief anchor, Omar Sachedina, shares in his own social media post that Robertson will be deeply missed and that his magic was in making people feel seen and heard. Damage from the devastating wildfire along BC's northwestern Okanagan Lake is still being assessed, but officials are now warning of the potential of more fire starts. The BC Wildfire Service says temps are expected to rise to the mid-30s and dry lightning storms are in the forecast for tomorrow. The chief of the Okanagan Indian Band says at least 230 homes on the reserve have been destroyed. U.S. President Donald Trump says a deal on the Strait of Hormuz could come as early as today or tomorrow. From the Canadian Press, I'm Karen Rebo.
1: This is why.

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Yeah. Gentlemen, let me carry.

0: Well, Bebopalula, it's so good to see ya. You are listening to your First Nation station, The Beat of a Different Drummer. You're tuned into Shone FM. This is Gail Bamford from F.H. Collins. Good morning, Yukon.
1: Let me in, honey. This is the Big Bopper knocking.

0: From the National Newsroom of the Canadian Press, I'm Karen Rebo. One of Canada's most recognizable TV news anchors has died. Lloyd Robertson, the chief anchor and senior editor for most of his 35 years at CTV National News before he stepped down in 2011, was 92 years old. The person he passed the torch to was Lisa LaFlamme, who posted last night her heart is heavy with the passing of this true giant. CTV's current chief anchor, Omar Sachedina, shares in his own social media post that Robertson will be deeply missed.
1: To his family, we're sending you lots of love, we're sending you prayers, and also lots of strength. We are all feeling your sadness. Our hearts are very, very heavy today, but he made an enormous impact on this country, and his contribution will never be forgotten.
0: Sachedina said he appreciated his encouragement and advice and said Robertson's magic was in making people feel seen and heard. Robertson won lifetime achievement awards from the broadcasting and journalism industries. He also was inducted into Canada's Walk of Fame and was a member of the Order of Canada. Damage from the devastating wildfire along BC's northwestern Okanagan Lake is still being assessed, but officials are warning of the potential of more fire starts. The BC Wildfire Service says temperatures are expected to increase to the mid-30s and dry lightning storms are in the forecast for tomorrow. The chief of the Okanagan Indian Band says at least 230 homes on the reserve have been destroyed by that fast-moving Bradley Creek fire that swept through west of Vernon on Saturday. A school supervisor in northern Alberta has been charged after a child was struck with a machine belt as part of the school discipline, traditionally known as the strap. Investigators say they learned in recent months that the strap was being used at three schools, Bloom Nort Mennonite School, Wilson Prairie Mennonite School, and Tompkins Mennonite School, as per a signed agreement between the schools and parents. RCMP Corporal Scott Coleman says police want the public to understand that these forms of corporal punishments are criminal offenses. A new survey says most Canadian travelers don't know that Ottawa's travel advisories can void their travel insurance.
2: The poll commissioned by Global Affairs Canada found just 28% of respondents were in fact aware. It also found many weren't sure how embassies abroad can help them. Some wrongly believed embassies could help them find jobs abroad or pay to send a dead relative's body home. And respondents also weren't aware the government can lend money to Canadian travelers for evacuations. The report also found Canadians are receptive to travel advice, but few check Ottawa's alerts before traveling. Global Affairs Canada has said deteriorating global stability is causing an expansion in consular work. Aaron Sousa, The Canadian Press.
0: This is The Canadian Press. In sports, right-hander Jameson Taillon is scheduled to make his Toronto debut today when the Blue Jays wrap up a three-game series against the AL West leading Astros in Houston. The Jays acquired Taillon from the Chicago Cubs before Monday's trade deadline. Hunter Brown will start for the Astros today. Astros dropped Monday's opener before bouncing back last night with a 7-2 win over the Blue Jays. Blue Jays pitcher Treya Savage will have an MRI today on his left knee after he left last night's game in Houston before the start of the third inning. There are four games in the WNBA tonight. The Toronto Tempo, though, have the night off. They lost their seventh straight last night to the host Golden State Valkyries. And in tennis, second-seeded Canadian Félix Auger-Aliassime will begin his National Bank Open tournament tonight in Montreal against Titouan Drogué of France. And in Toronto, Leila Fernandez of Laval, Quebec will play her NBO opener. From the Canadian Press, I'm Karen Rebo.
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0: From the National Newsroom of the Canadian Press, I'm Karen Rebo. One of Canada's most recognizable TV news anchors has died. Lloyd Robertson, the chief anchor and senior editor for most of his 35 years at CTV National News before he stepped down in 2011, was 92 years old. The person he passed the torch to was Lisa Laflamme, who posted last night her heart is heavy with the passing of this true giant. CTV's current chief anchor, Omar Sachedina, shares in his own social media post that Robertson will be deeply missed.
1: To his family, we're sending you lots of love, sending you prayers, and also lots of strength. We are all feeling your sadness. Our hearts are very, very heavy today, but he made an enormous impact on this country, and his contribution will never be forgotten.
0: Sachedina said he appreciated his encouragement and advice and said Robertson's magic was in making people feel seen and heard. Robertson won lifetime achievement awards from the broadcasting and journalism industries. He also was inducted into Canada's Walk of Fame and was a member of the Order of Canada. Damage from the devastating wildfire along BC's northwestern Okanagan Lake is still being assessed, but officials are warning of the potential of more fire starts. The BC Wildfire Service says temperatures are expected to increase to the mid-30s and dry lightning storms are in the forecast for tomorrow. The chief of the Okanagan Indian Band says at least 230 homes on the reserve have been destroyed by that fast-moving Bradley Creek fire that swept through west of Vernon on Saturday. A school supervisor in northern Alberta has been charged after a child was struck with a machine belt as part of the school discipline, traditionally known as the strap. Investigators say they learned in recent months that the strap was being used at three schools, Bloom Nort Mennonite School, Wilson Prairie Mennonite School, and Tompkins Mennonite School, as per a signed agreement between the schools and parents. RCMP Corporal Scott Coleman says police want the public to understand that these forms of corporal punishments are criminal offenses. A new survey says most Canadian travelers don't know that Ottawa's travel advisories can void their travel insurance.
2: The poll commissioned by Global Affairs Canada found just 28% of respondents were in fact aware. It also found many weren't sure how embassies abroad can help them. Some wrongly believed embassies could help them find jobs abroad or pay to send a dead relative's body home. And respondents also weren't aware the government can lend money to Canadian travelers for evacuations. The report also found Canadians are receptive to travel advice, but few check Ottawa's alerts before traveling. Global Affairs Canada has said deteriorating global stability is causing an expansion in consular work. Aaron Sousa, The Canadian Press.
0: This is The Canadian Press. In sports, right-hander Jameson Taillon is scheduled to make his Toronto debut today when the Blue Jays wrap up a three-game series against the AL West-leading Astros in Houston. The Jays acquired Taillon from the Chicago Cubs before Monday's trade deadline. Hunter Brown will start for the Astros today. Astros dropped Monday's opener before bouncing back last night with a 7-2 win over the Blue Jays. Blue Jays pitcher Treya Savage will have an MRI today on his left knee after he left last night's game in Houston before the start of the third inning. There are four games in the WNBA tonight. The Toronto Temple, though, have the night off. They lost their seventh straight last night to the host Golden State Valkyries. And in tennis, second-seeded Canadian Félix Auger-Aliassime will begin his National Bank Open tournament tonight in Montreal against Titouan Drogué of France. And in Toronto, Leila Fernandez of Laval, Quebec will play her NBO opener. From the Canadian Press, I'm Karen Rebo.

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Sundays. Hey, that is Florida Georgia Line. We started the set with Clint Black, Loving Blind, and Daryl Worley gave us I Miss My Friend. Good morning, everyone. This is Carl Capanchier. I'm with you right until 10 o'clock with cool country music. And our next cool artist is Canadian singer-songwriter Gary Felgard. Oh, yeah. He's living the dream out there in the islands of the British Columbia. Trail of Dreams is the title of Gary's

0: Hey, that is our dear lady Shania Twain. Ain't no particular way. Always great tunes from Ms. Shania Twain.
1: Pretty big part of my music experience growing up. My sister adored Shania Twain.
0: Shania, yes.
1: So I heard, let's see, what did I hear? I heard Up. And I heard That Don't Impress Me Much, and I heard Man, I Feel Like a Woman quite a bit growing up as a young lad. So anytime a song from that era of Shania Twain comes on while I'm taking over when somebody's away, I make a point of taking a quick video and sending it to my sister, and I go, thinking of you this morning, and she always puts a little heart emoji on it, so I guess she appreciates it.
0: yes. Still loves Shania Twain. Can't blame her. So she is a great artist, made a lot of great hits, and probably more to come, without a doubt.
1: I don't know if it would be too presumptuous to call Shania Twain a Canadian music legend. Never mind country, just Canadian music in general.
0: Yeah, very much so.
1: She's known by
0: the Canadian public and, well, worldwide. Everyone knows Shania Twain. There's no doubt about it.
1: Yeah, right up there with the hip.
0: Hey, and you're being a newsman. We have a passing of a Canadian icon, a news journalist, Mr. Lloyd Robertson.
1: Yeah, that one came as a shock to me. But I don't know why it came as a shock, because Lloyd Robertson has, and keep in mind, this is coming from a nearly 30-year-old. Lloyd Robertson's been old for a long time. So I don't know why.
0: True. I mean, passing at 92, you would say he's been old for a

0: haven't had the chance to start skimming through that, but I think that now with his passing, I'm gonna have to make a point of reading a chapter a day
1: Oh, yeah.
0: just to learn more
1: To
0: about him, because
1: learn more about the great man, and there's one of the number of great Canadian journalists. Started off with CBC, I read, and then ended up with CTV for quite a few years.
0: forever and ever. No, it was I think it was, shortly after the regional CTV news. When I was growing up, we would always watch the news on Friday nights with pizza for some reason. And right after the local news, they would go on to the national news at 7 o'clock. And there was Peter Mansbridge every same or No,
1: Well,
0: sorry.
1: Peter
0: Sorry,
1: Mansbridge
0: Peter
1: was also,
0: Mansbridge is
1: he
0: CBC.
1: was after,
0: What am I doing? Lloyd Robertson came on right after the local news. Sorry, I'm getting my legendary journalists mixed up. It's still early for me.
1: Yes, well, Peter Mansbridge is also retired now. Yeah, the Lloyd Robertson was on from 1984 to 2011. A
0: That's a
1: long time.
0: respectable career.
1: And yes, yes.
0: Maybe I'll be here that long.
1: Yeah,
0: Who
1: well,
0: knows?
1: I used to watch them all the time. Never ate pizza and watched them,
0: That's one of the that's one of the odd points of my childhood.
1: Well, that's a great little story. Your family sat there, watched the news, and had pizza. But then what? Friday nights.
0: I think the only reason that we were sitting around watching the news while having dinner is because it was Friday and nobody wanted to cook, so we had pizza. And normally we were the prim and well, not prim, but we at least sat at the kitchen table for dinner most nights. But yeah, it was no, just but who wants to cook on a Friday? I don't.
1: Friday, yes, that's that is so true. But yes, it's certainly it's it was he had a great run, and I remember him very well, and certainly one of the most interesting news broadcasters to watch.
0: And I mean, and this is where our radio experience comes in. What a voice. What a
1: Yeah,
0: voice on Lloyd
1: fabulous. I
0: Robertson.
1: mean,
0: Oh
1: that's
0: my
1: he
0: word.
1: was a great voice, and that was the thing too that made him so interesting, because he had one of these really pleasant voices for a broadcaster that had just carried it, somehow made the news more dramatic, if you will.
0: Yeah, it was warm, but it was also very authoritative. I think that the fact that was just his voice, you see clips of him, just saying hello to people, and it's the exact same way. So I mean, he was blessed with a voice. Honestly, I can't imagine him doing anything else.
1: Yeah, absolutely. And I can't imagine you not getting the news done this morning, so we'll go to it.
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0: Partly cloudy and 8 at the Whitehorse Airport, this is Stuart Cardinal Bunnell with the Shona Them News for Wednesday, August 5th. Yukoners and visitors to the territory can now access newly developed campsites at Pine Lake Campground. In a media release, the government of Yukon announced that it has opened 20 new campsites at the campground, consisting of 14 vehicle sites, 5 walk-in tenting sites, and 1 group camping area. According to the release, the upgrades were designed to meet growing demand at the campground, enhance park user experience, and support responsible management and conservation of the area. Minister of Environment Wei DeShenko says in the release that expanding opportunities

0: Opportunities for Yukoners and visitors to get outside, enjoy the territory, and spend time with friends and family is part of what makes the Yukon a great place to live. The new sites are available on a first-come, first-served basis for the remainder of the 2026 season, while the group camping site can be booked through the online reservation system. One occupant of an electric kick scooter has been confirmed deceased following a collision with an SUV in Whitehorse. In a media release, Whitehorse RCMP says that the collision occurred at 7:11 p.m. at the corner of Lazulite Drive and Garnet Crescent on August 1st. Police say that an RCMP traffic analyst attended the scene and conducted an investigation, resulting in a section of Lazulite Drive being closed for approximately 5 hours. According to the release, a second occupant of the scooter was transported for medical treatment and later medically evacuated to receive further care. The release says that the investigation into the collision is ongoing, but that preliminary findings have not identified any indication of a criminal offense. In the release, both Whitehorse RCMP and the Yukon Coroner's Service offered their condolences to the families, friends, and everyone impacted by the incident. Whitehorse RCMP has arrested a 28-year-old transport truck driver for driving impaired. In a media release, police say that an officer was flagged down by a motorist who noticed unsafe driving practices while following a transport truck and trailer on the Alaska Highway. Police did not identify the driver in the release. According to the release, the man was charged with impaired operation of a motor vehicle, dangerous operation of a motor vehicle, and impaired operation over 80 milligrams per cent after failing a roadside breath test. In the release, Whitehorse RCMP Sergeant Sam Anderson says that impaired operation of any motor vehicle is a choice that places both the driver and other road users at an increased, unnecessary, and unacceptable level of risk. Yukon RCMP reminds Yukoners that they can report dangerous drivers by calling 911 and providing a description of the vehicle and its location. The Council of Yukon First Nations is partnering with the Government of Yukon to establish a new Yukon First Nation group home to support Indigenous children in care in the territory. In a joint media release, CYFN and the Yukon government announced that the Auntie's House pilot project will provide a 24-hour staffed, culturally grounded home for sibling groups. According to the release, the program is designed to be an alternative to government-operated group homes by advancing a Yukon First Nation-led model of care grounded in cultural, relational, and trauma-informed approaches. In the release, CYFN Grand Chief Mathia Alatini says that Auntie's House represents an important step towards Yukon First Nation-led care that keeps culture, community, and relationships at its center. The agreement between CYFN and the Yukon government spans from June 1, 2026 to March 31, 2027, with a value of nearly $1.5 million. That's the Shone FM News for Wednesday, August 5th. 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

kit from me, and our time, we got, well, gee, 5 minutes and I haven't got the weather to you. Better do it now. And starting at the top of the list, of course, we have Beaver Creek. They're at 7 degrees. The wind south-southeast at 4. The cool spot is Burwash. They're at 2 degrees. It's mostly cloudy there and calm. Carmack's 5 degrees. The wind east-northeast at 4. Dawson, partly cloudy, 7 degrees. And the wind east at 7. For Faro, mainly sunny, 11 degrees and calm. Haines Junction, 5 degrees, the wind northwest at 2. And for Mayo, mainly sunny, 10 degrees, the wind southwest at 4, west-southwest at 4. Old Crow, 12 degrees, and for Pelly, well, 12 degrees and calm. Pelly Ranch, Fort Selkirk, 5 degrees and calm. Rock River is a warm spot at 15 degrees. The wind east northeast at 4. Teslin is partly cloudy, 13 degrees, and the wind south at 12. Watson Lake, mainly cloudy, 11 degrees and calm. Whitehorse, looking at a partly cloudy day, 8 degrees currently, and it's calm. And next up is a song, well, our song by Ms. Newton, Queen of Hearts, taking us to the news.

0: From the National Newsroom of the Canadian Press, I'm Karen Rebo. One of Canada's most recognizable TV news anchors has died. Lloyd Robertson, the chief anchor and senior editor for most of his 35 years at CTV National News before he stepped down in 2011, was 92 years old. The person he passed the torch to was Lisa Laflamme, who posted last night her heart is heavy with the passing of this true giant. CTV's current chief anchor, Omar Sachedina, shares in his own social media post that Robertson will be deeply missed.
1: To his family, we're sending you lots of love, sending you prayers, and also lots of strength. We are all feeling your sadness. Our hearts are very, very heavy today, but he made an enormous impact on this country, and his contribution will never be forgotten.
0: Sachedina said he appreciated his encouragement and advice and said Robertson's magic was in making people feel seen and heard. Robertson won lifetime achievement awards from the broadcasting and journalism industries. He also was inducted into Canada's Walk of Fame and was a member of the Order of Canada. Damage from the devastating wildfire along BC's northwestern Okanagan Lake is still being assessed, but officials are warning of the potential of more fire starts. The BC Wildfire Service says temperatures are expected to increase to the mid-30s and dry lightning storms are in the forecast for tomorrow. The chief of the Okanagan Indian Band says at least 230 homes on the reserve have been destroyed by that fast-moving Bradley Creek fire that swept through west of Vernon on Saturday. A school supervisor in northern Alberta has been charged after a child was struck with a machine belt as part of the school discipline, traditionally known as the strap. Investigators say they learned in recent months that the strap was being used at three schools, Bloom Nort Mennonite School, Wilson Prairie Mennonite School, and Tompkins Mennonite School, as per a signed agreement between the schools and parents. RCMP Corporal Scott Coleman says police want the public to understand that these forms of corporal punishments are criminal offenses. A new survey says most Canadian travelers don't know that Ottawa's travel advisories can void their travel insurance.
2: The poll commissioned by Global Affairs Canada found just 28% of respondents were in fact aware. It also found many weren't sure how embassies abroad can help them. Some wrongly believed embassies could help them find jobs abroad or pay to send a dead relative's body home. And respondents also weren't aware the government can lend money to Canadian travelers for evacuations. The report also found Canadians are receptive to travel advice, but few check Ottawa's alerts before traveling. Global Affairs Canada has said deteriorating global stability is causing an expansion in consular work. Aaron Sousa, The Canadian Press.
0: This is The Canadian Press. In sports, right-hander Jameson Taillon is scheduled to make his Toronto debut today when the Blue Jays wrap up a three-game series against the AL West leading Astros in Houston. The Jays acquired Taillon from the Chicago Cubs before Monday's trade deadline. Hunter Brown will start for the Astros today. Astros dropped Monday's opener before bouncing back last night with a 7-2 win over the Blue Jays. Blue Jays pitcher Treya Savage will have an MRI today on his left knee after he left last night's game in Houston before the start of the third inning. There are four games in the WNBA tonight. The Toronto Tempo, though, have the night off. They lost their seventh straight last night to the host Golden State Valkyries. And in tennis, second-seeded Canadian Félix Auger-Aliassime will begin his National Bank Open tournament tonight in Montreal against Tituan Drogué of France. And in Toronto, Leila Fernandez of Laval, Quebec will play her NBO opener. From the Canadian Press, I'm Karen Rebo.

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1: The time now, 8 minutes after eight, and that was Kenny Chesney's starting the set with "She Thinks My Tractor's Sexy." Very interesting, Kenny. Our next song up, I got a song by, not totally country, but by request by our buddy Henry Nukon, who called to let us know that he was playing with some friends from, across the way in Fort Providence, Johnny Landry, Tony Buggins, awesome performance by these musicians visiting us from the NWT. And they'll be back apparently on September the 4th in Ross River. Right now he's wishing them a safe trip home. I guess they're actually in Whitehorse continuing their journey home, and wishing them a safe trip. He also mentioned that Walter Landry, Jimmy Lenny, and Alan Farsi are here, and they're going to go to Pelearmento for the 38th annual? Yes, it is. 38th annual Hand Games Championship happening at Minto Landing and near Pelly. So I'll be giving you some information on that in a little bit. But they're going to go and do some drumming at the Hand Games Tournament at Minto Crossing. And Henry also mentioned that he'll be performing later on with another NWT friend of his, David Gaughan. And so looking forward to that. And he requested a song by Rod Stewart for all of his friends, and it's Forever Young.

Oh, yes, indeed. 15 minutes after eight, and that was Rod Stewart by request from Henry. Our next artist waiting in the wings, Old Dominion, song for another time.

a song for another time. That is Old Dominion. And now from Lainey Wilson, we have Phone Key

0: Where is my phone?
1: Champagne and Ajax First Nation election is coming up this fall. That means the Champagne Ajax First Nation Election Board is searching for a chief returning officer. This person is responsible for making sure the election is run fairly, impartially, and in compliance with the Champagne Ajax First Nation election rules and regulations. Applicants should have strong computer, organizational, communication, and facilitation skills. If you're interested in applying, the deadline for submissions is August 5th at noon. To find out more, go to cafn.ca.
2: As mentioned earlier, Selkirk First Nation's 38th annual Hand Games Championship happening this coming weekend, August the 7th to the 9th, 2026 at Minto Landing. And this is what you can expect, what to bring. 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We will also have wall tents. Priority will be given to elders and those traveling, but you can give us a call and your name will be put on the waitlist. 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There will be swag for sale, vendors, raffle draws, card games, and most likely the ATM and Pelly will run out of money. So many people will be here. Bring potluck bags, water bottles, and we would like to reduce waste as much as we can. There will be continental breakfast, lunch, and dinner. 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Please remember, this is a drug and alcohol-free event. We will have security, RCMP, and community safety officers around the clock, so please respect our traditional territory. So, there you have it. Have fun, but stay safe and stay sober. Well, Stuart, the weather looks like it's going to hold up for us and for the folks at Minto Landing for this weekend, the 38th annual Hand Games tournament for them.
3: Well,
2: lucky folks.
3: I'm going to go ahead and knock on wood because I have made that mistake. So we'll just there we go. Although the forecast for Whitehorse isn't looking great, but you know what? I'm still keeping my fingers crossed.
2: Oh yes.
3: You know?
2: Yes, got to. We got to. And we know that there are tents there, so at least they can carry on in the tents to continue the game and have a grand time in this championship. Mm-hmm. And it's going to be fun.
3: And you know what? If it does rain, having that consistent pitter pat of the rainfall on the tent while they're going through the tournament, that could just add a little bit of sprinkly salt onto the
2: atmosphere.
3: Yeah.
2: Why? Yes, it will.
3: Ambiance, even.
2: Ambiance. Yes, I know. And I'm sure there will be a grand time. There's a lot of folks attending, including folks from the NWT. And I was just talking with Henry Newcon from Ross River, who was mentioning the visitors from Fort Providence in the Northwest Territories, musicians that I know, Tony Buggins and Johnny Landry, and mentioned a couple of the drummers that came over to play in Ross River will be going to Minto to drum up a storm for them. There's Walter Landry, Jimmy

0: It was a layover on my way to
1: Ontario,
0: on my way
1: no
0: to
1: doubt.
0: Ontario for Christmas, but I don't really count that. I haven't been to the Northwest Territories, but the folks from the Northwest Territories who came here for the Arctic Winter Games back in March, just some really kind, really warm people. You know, they're our neighbors, and they were very happy to be here, and they were really happy to share stories and share their experiences. And we're similar in some key ways, but we're also different in some key ways. You know, it's always nice to get together with folks from the other territories.
1: Oh, yeah.
0: Our guests from Nunavut as well were. Things are a little bit different because of the road situation in Nunavut, but they still hold the same values of resilience and togetherness and community. So it was really, really nice to connect with our friends from the other territories.
1: Always is, and looking forward to making more connection. I know that in the past we've had music festivals here, and we haven't had the biggies where we had a lot of guests from the other territories, from the far north, and all those good things. So hopefully we'll get back to doing that and bringing in all the talent from NWT, Far North, Nunavut. You know, we'll definitely have to do that again.
0: Yeah. A little bit more togetherness in the world is not a bad thing.
1: That's what we need, togetherness. Let's get together. I'm looking forward to doing that. And we definitely will do our best. And we'll put on a great show for them if they want to come into our great territory. So we have just time enough to get you set up for the news. Look at that, all how time flies when you're having fun.
0: Ain't that the truth?
1: Okey-dokey. Here's Stuart with the news.
2: From our studios in Whitehorse, Yukon, this is the Shona Dem News.
0: Partly cloudy and 8 at the Whitehorse Airport, this is Stuart Cardinal Bunnell with the Shona Dem News for Wednesday, August 5th. Yukoners and visitors to the territory can now access newly developed campsites at Pine Lake Campground. In a media release, the government of Yukon announced that it has opened 20 new campsites at the campground, consisting of 14 vehicle sites, 5 walk-in tenting sites, and 1 group camping area. According to the release, the upgrades were designed to meet growing demand at the campground, enhance park user experience, and support responsible management and conservation of the area. Minister of Environment Wade Shenko says in the release that expanding opportunities for Yukoners and visitors to get outside, enjoy the territory, and spend time with friends and family is part of what makes the Yukon a great place to live. The new sites are available on a first-come, first-served basis for the remainder of the 2026 season, while the group camping site can be booked through the online reservation system. One occupant of an electric kick scooter has been confirmed deceased following a collision with an SUV in Whitehorse. In a media release, Whitehorse RCMP says that the collision occurred at 7:11 p.m. at the corner of Lazulite Drive and Garnet Crescent on August 1st. Police say that an RCMP traffic analyst attended the scene and conducted an investigation, resulting in a section of Lazulite Drive being closed for approximately 5 hours. According to the release, a second occupant of the scooter was transported for medical treatment and later medically evacuated to receive further care. The release says that the investigation into the collision is ongoing, but that preliminary findings have not identified any indication of a criminal offense. In the release, both Whitehorse RCMP and the Yukon Coroner's Service offered their condolences to the families, friends, and everyone impacted by the incident. Whitehorse RCMP has arrested a 28-year-old transport truck driver for driving impaired.

0: In a media release, police say that an officer was flagged down by a motorist who noticed unsafe driving practices while following a transport truck and trailer on the Alaska Highway. Police did not identify the driver in the release. According to the release, the man was charged with impaired operation of a motor vehicle, dangerous operation of a motor vehicle, and impaired operation over 80 milligrams per cent after failing a roadside breath test. In the release, Whitehorse RCMP Sergeant Sam Anderson says that impaired operation of any motor vehicle is a choice that places both the driver and other road users at an increased, unnecessary, and unacceptable level of risk. Yukon RCMP reminds Yukoners that they can report dangerous drivers by calling 911 and providing a description of the vehicle and its location. The Council of Yukon First Nations is partnering with the government of Yukon to establish a new Yukon First Nation group home to support Indigenous children in care in the territory. In a joint media release, CYFN and the Yukon government announced that the Auntie's House pilot project will provide a 24-hour staffed, culturally grounded home for sibling groups. According to the release, the program is designed to be an alternative to government-operated group homes by advancing a Yukon First Nation-led model of care grounded in cultural, relational, and trauma-informed approaches. In the release, CYFN Grand Chief Mathia Alatini says that Auntie's House represents an important step towards Yukon First Nation-led care that keeps culture, community, and relationships at its center. The agreement between CYFN and the Yukon government spans from June 1, 2026 to March 31, 2027, with a value of nearly $1.5 million. That's the Shone FM News for Wednesday, August 5th. 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

0: Oh, that is Terry Clark, Every Time I Cry. And now, some technology information for you.
1: From ABC News Tech Trends. The White House is expected to brief AI companies today about a new framework for testing the cybersecurity capabilities of their models. It comes after OpenAI and Anthropic reported their internal models escaped their testing environments without the companies knowing. Microsoft is warning travelers about a new threat targeting hospitality companies. The intrusions are widespread but targeted, according to the company, and are being attributed to Russian state-sponsored hackers. Microsoft's warning those logging into public Wi-Fi networks to be aware of fake windows that may pop up, prompting you to download updates or patches. And MySpace may be making a comeback. According to a new documentary, the platform's current owners, Tim and Chris Vanderhook, say they're planning to relaunch the once-dominant social media platform. They haven't shared what the new MySpace will look like or when that launch is happening, just that they're waiting for the right moment. With Tech Trends, I'm Mike Dabusky, ABC News.

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1: And just before those messages, we had Dolly, Ms. Parton, with "Why'd You Come In Here Looking Like That?" This next artist we all know very well, Alan Jackson, and "I Don't Even Know Your Name."

Yeah, Mr. Alan Jackson, I don't even know your name. Indeed, what a tune, what a story. And it's now time to get you updated on the weather, and starting with the top of the list. Well, Beaver Creek looking at 11 degrees, wind south southwest at 9. Burwash mostly cloudy there. The cool spot at 7 degrees and calm. Carmacks 8 degrees, wind southeast at 8. Dawson mainly sunny, 8 degrees, wind east at 4. Faro was mainly sunny there at 13 degrees, wind north at 3. Haines Junction 8 degrees and calm. Mayo mainly sunny, 13 degrees, wind north at 3. Old Crow, 13 degrees, wind southwest at 7. And for Pelly Ranch, Fort Selkirk, they're at 10 degrees, the wind north-northwest at 3. Rock River, the warm spot, at 15 degrees, and the wind east-northeast at 4. Teslin is partly cloudy, 13 degrees, the wind south at 10. Watson Lake, mostly cloudy, 14 degrees, the wind west at 5. Whitehorse, mainly sunny, 10 degrees and calm. And we have a song for you by the farmer's daughter. Girls will be girls.

Girls will be girls. That is Farmer's Daughter, and yes, they're a great team. And the Pelly Crossin' Minto 38th Annual Hand Games are taking place at Minto Landing. Selkirk First Nation, of course, Pelly Crossin' are hosting. Well, what to expect, what to bring? Well, make sure that you have your potluck bags and water bottles. We would like to reduce waste as much as we can. There will also be continental breakfast, lunch, and dinner. Bring your camping gear and personal toiletries. Showers will be available in Pelly at the swimming pool for $1 on Friday, Saturday, and Sunday until 1 p.m. There will also be first aid personnel on site. Please remember, this is a drug and alcohol-free event, and we will have security, RCMP, and community safety officers around the clock. So please respect our traditional territory. And, yes, must do that. And some of the other information that you will know, the cash, bring cash. There will be swag for sale, vendors, raffle draws, card games, and most likely the ATM in Pelly may run out of money with so many people. So make sure you've got real hard cash, because plastic is not going to work at Minto Landing, where the games are taking place. Well, folks, let's get Eka Janice on to take us to news.

0: From the National Newsroom of the Canadian Press, I'm Karen Rebo. One of Canada's most recognizable TV news anchors has died. Lloyd Robertson, the chief anchor and senior editor for most of his 35 years at CTV National News before he stepped down in 2011, was 92 years old. The person he passed the torch to was Lisa Laflamme, who posted last night her heart is heavy with the passing of this true giant. CTV's current chief anchor, Omar Sachedina, shares in his own social media post that Robertson will be deeply missed.
1: To his family, we're sending you lots of love, we're sending you prayers, and also lots of strength. We are all feeling your sadness. Our hearts are very, very heavy today, but he made an enormous impact on this country, and his contribution will never be forgotten.
0: Sachedina said he appreciated his encouragement and advice and said Robertson's magic was in making people feel seen and heard. Robertson won Lifetime Achievement Awards from the broadcasting and journalism industries. He also was inducted into Canada's Walk of Fame and was a member of the Order of Canada. Damage from the devastating wildfire along BC's northwestern Okanagan Lake is still being assessed, but officials are warning of the potential of more fire starts. The BC Wildfire Service says temperatures are expected to increase to the mid-30s and dry lightning storms are in the forecast for tomorrow. The chief of the Okanagan Indian Band says at least 230 homes on the reserve have been destroyed by that fast-moving Bradley Creek fire that swept through west of Vernon on Saturday. A school supervisor in northern Alberta has been charged after a child was struck with a machine belt as part of the school discipline, traditionally known as the strap. Investigators say they learned in recent months that the strap was being used at three schools, Bloom North Mennonite School, Wilson Prairie Mennonite School, and Tompkins Mennonite School, as per a signed agreement between the schools and parents. RCMP Corporal Scott Coleman says police want the public to understand that these forms of corporal punishments are criminal offenses. A new survey says most Canadian travelers don't know that Ottawa's travel advisories can void their travel insurance.
2: The poll commissioned by Global Affairs Canada found just 28% of respondents were in fact aware. It also found many weren't sure how embassies abroad can help them. Some wrongly believed embassies could help them find jobs abroad or pay to send a dead relative's body home. And respondents also weren't aware the government can lend money to Canadian travelers for evacuations. The report also found Canadians are receptive to travel advice, but few check Ottawa's alerts before traveling. Global Affairs Canada has said deteriorating global stability is causing an expansion in consular work. Aaron Sousa, The Canadian Press.
0: This is The Canadian Press. In sports, right-hander Jameson Taillon is scheduled to make his Toronto debut today when the Blue Jays wrap up a three-game series against the AL West leading Astros in Houston. The Jays acquired Taillon from the Chicago Cubs before Monday's trade deadline. Hunter Brown will start for the Astros today. Astros dropped Monday's opener before bouncing back last night with a 7-2 win over the Blue Jays. Blue Jays pitcher Treya Savage will have an MRI today on his left knee after he left last night's game in Houston before the start of the third inning. There are four games in the WNBA tonight. The Toronto Tempo, though, have the night off. They lost their seventh straight last night to the host Golden State Valkyries. And in tennis, second-seeded Canadian Félix Auger-Aliassime will begin his National Bank Open tournament tonight in Montreal against Tétouan Drogué of France. And in Toronto, Leila Fernandez of Laval, Quebec will play her NBO opener. From the Canadian Press, I'm Karen Rebo.

Oh, yes, indeed. We started the set with the Eagles and, well, actually, Brother Phelps, Let's Go, and the Eagles, Lion Eyes, and Pam Tillis with Cleopatra, Queen of Denial. Our next artist is Lone Star with a great hit of theirs, Amazed.

0: The Council of Yukon First Nations is accepting applications from Yukon First Nation citizens to fill vacancies on boards and committees, including the Yukon Environmental and Socioeconomic Assessment Board. To qualify for nominations, those interested are required to submit an application form and resume that demonstrates experience and/or education relevant to the board or committee you're applying to. Please visit cyfn.ca for an application or pick one up at the Council of Yukon First Nations, 2166 2nd Avenue in Whitehorse. The deadline is August 28th, 2026.
1: Okay, folks, it's 20 minutes after 9, and I have a song called Bubba Hyde.

0: All righty, it is 9:24, and looking at the temperature, Whitehorse is getting warm.
1: Yeah, it's warming up rather quickly this morning. I mean, we're already up 4 degrees from where we were around 7 o'clock. So, I mean, that's pretty respectable increase in temperature.
0: It's going to be a scorcher, I feel.
1: Looking at a high of 26 today. For those of you with air conditioning and shade, I recommend you use it. Tomorrow, high of 28.
0: Holy smokeroonie.
1: Yeah. See, as soon as we get past about 27, that's when we start getting into genuine heat wave territory.
0: It's heat wave instead of just
1: Yukon heat wave. Yeah, no, this is nice and toasty.
0: Well, this is going to be great for the farmer's market.
1: Absolutely.
0: Holy moly.
1: I tell you what, the vendors at the farmer's market that sell hydration in its various forms, I think they're going to do very, very well at the market tomorrow.
0: Good day for them. Yes, looking forward to attending and knowing we can get those fine slushies and lemonade
1: I haven't had a slushy in a while.
0: Oh my goodness. You can't live without it.
1: Well, I mean, now I'm sitting here craving a slushy, and I'm going to blame you for it, Carl.
0: Hey there, the city is having a few events on the weekend. Actually, a closure. You won't be able to swim for a whole month now.
1: That's right. The Canada Games Centre is shutting down the Lions Aquatic Center, also known as the swimming pool, for approximately 4 weeks. This is for some pretty standard
0: annual
1: maintenance is the word. I can't really use the excuses. It's still early anymore,
0: yeah,
1: can I?
0: Yeah,
1: it's the annual maintenance schedule that is going to be for the last few weeks of August and probably at least the first week of September. Now, in years past, that they've completed the maintenance activities on a very, very close schedule. They finished ahead of schedule in years past, but we're probably looking at about 4 weeks. So if you want to get a swim in at the Canada Games Centre, you've got the next couple days to do it. On Friday, they will have their last splash event.
0: Last splash, which is a fun event, isn't it?
1: It's a fun event. It's also a free event, and by all accounts, it's a really great time. There's a really great time to be had. So if you want to get there for last splash, it's on Friday. I believe it starts in the afternoon. I don't have those details in front of me, but
0: let's see here. It doesn't specifically say the time.

0: information. The other thing I notice on the city news highlights, Friday in the Park is, well, Friday in the Park events.
1: And which park is that at this week?
0: This week, again, whitehorse.ca events. This week, does it say? But it exchanges parks. We're excited to host another summer season on Fridays in the Park, says the city. Join us for a fun afternoon in our neighborhood parks each Friday from 3:30 to 5:30 p.m. We will have games and activity for kids and fun for all ages. So even you could partake.
1: Even me.
0: Even you. Find the summer schedule at whitehorse.ca/events.
1: Well, so I guess that's
0: full of
1: where
0: information. Go there.
1: Yeah. And also, mm-hmm. This Friday is the return of the Yukon Rendezvous fun market. I think is what they call it. So on Friday afternoon,
0: yeah.
1: Yukon Rendezvous Society has another market at Shipyards Park.
0: Mm-hmm.
1: They're doing it every other Friday, and mm-hmm. this Friday is the one. It's the one for early August anyway.
0: Okay.
1: Some really great stuff that's going on at that fun market. I believe that there is, you know, that you've got the food trucks that you expect mm-hmm. from markets like this.
0: Yes.
1: But I believe that they also bring out the axe throwing trailer.
0: Oh my!
1: Among other activities, mm-hmm. of course, but axe throwing is my favorite. There's something just inherent. I don't know. I think it's the inherent manliness of taking an axe and hucking it at a wall.
0: Yeah.
1: It's a lot of fun. I've only done it once, but I'm looking forward to going again.
0: Okay, so that is one highlight of the event, axe tossing. See if you can hit the bullseye and then make it stick.
1: Yeah. Yeah. Have you been axe throwing?
0: Oh, yes, I've been the greatest axe thrower and knife thrower. In the past, I haven't done it for a while. And the other thing, when I was in Ottawa, going to the loggers events. What was it called? They get on water on a log and they
1: log driving.
0: Yeah, and they had all these events. You climb a pole, cut down the tree from the top, and also the sawing contest.
1: So you're talking full blown lumberjack games.
0: Lumberjack.
1: Oh, that
0: the lumberjack games I attended in Ottawa.
1: That sounds like a lot of fun. We should get
0: a barrel of monkeys.
1: We should get lumberjack games in the Yukon.
0: There's no reason why not.
1: Well, I mean, we've got all kinds.
0: You can just go down the river and be
1: just pick
0: rolling on those logs.
1: Just pick a few trees, and we'll go. Okay, we're going to dedicate these trees to our lumberjack games. That'll be awesome.
0: Awesome indeed. But folks, it is time to get Stuart to work. So here are the news.
2: From our studios in Whitehorse, Yukon, this is the Shonathem News.
1: Partly cloudy and 12 at the Whitehorse Airport, this is Stuart Cardinal Bunnell with the Shonathem News for Wednesday, August 5th. Yukoners and visitors to the territory can now access newly developed campsites at Pine Lake Campground. In a media release, the government of Yukon announced that it has opened 20 new campsites at the campground, consisting of 14 vehicle sites, 5 walk-in tenting sites, and 1 group camping area. According to the release, the upgrades were designed to meet growing demand at the campground, enhance park user experience, and support responsible management and conservation of the area. Minister of Environment Wade Deschenko says in the release that expanding opportunities for Yukoners and visitors to get outside, enjoy the territory, and spend time with friends and family is part of what makes the Yukon a great place to live. The new sites are available on a first-come, first-served basis for the remainder of the 2026 season, while the group camping site can

0: be booked through the online reservation system. One occupant of an electric kick scooter has been confirmed deceased following a collision with an SUV in Whitehorse. In a media release, Whitehorse RCMP says that the collision occurred at 7:11 p.m. at the corner of Lazulite Drive and Garnet Crescent on August 1st. Police say that an RCMP traffic analyst attended the scene and conducted an investigation, resulting in a section of Lazulite Drive being closed for approximately 5 hours. According to the release, a second occupant of the scooter was transported for medical treatment and later medically evacuated to receive further care. The release says that the investigation into the collision is ongoing, but that preliminary findings have not identified any indication of a criminal offense. In the release, both Whitehorse RCMP and the Yukon Coroner's Service offered their condolences to the families, friends, and everyone impacted by the incident. Whitehorse RCMP has arrested a 28-year-old transport truck driver for driving impaired. In a media release, police say that an officer was flagged down by a motorist who noticed unsafe driving practices while following a transport truck and trailer on the Alaska Highway. Police did not identify the driver in the release. According to the release, the man was charged with impaired operation of a motor vehicle, dangerous operation of a motor vehicle, and impaired operation over 80 milligrams per cent after failing a roadside breath test. In the release, Whitehorse RCMP Sergeant Sam Anderson says that impaired operation of any motor vehicle is a choice that places both the driver and other road users at an increased, unnecessary, and unacceptable level of risk. Yukon RCMP reminds Yukoners that they can report dangerous drivers by calling 911 and providing a description of the vehicle and its location. The Council of Yukon First Nations is partnering with the government of Yukon to establish a new Yukon First Nation group home to support Indigenous children in care in the territory. In a joint media release, CYFN and the Yukon government announced that the Auntie's House pilot project will provide a 24-hour staffed, culturally grounded home for sibling groups. According to the release, the program is designed to be an alternative to government-operated group homes by advancing a Yukon First Nation-led model of care grounded in cultural, relational, and trauma-informed approaches. In the release, CYFN Grand Chief Mathia Alatini says that Auntie's House represents an important step towards Yukon First Nation-led care that keeps culture, community, and relationships at its center. The agreement between CYFN and the Yukon government spans from June 1, 2026 to March 31, 2027, with a value of nearly $1.5 million. 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

That is Colin Ray. Every second, we have 22 minutes left in the hour, and so I got time for a few more tunes for you. I gotta go to a fairly new one. This is Ben Perry along with Caitlin Butts, and a song called "You Lie."

0: That is William Prince with Nathaniel Ratcliffe and Change. Our next artist. Well, first, let's get this message.
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Pauline Ray, I think, I hope, I pray, fine Canadian artists. The weather, what is it like? Well, Beaver Creek is cloudy, 14 degrees, the wind south at 6. Burwash, mostly cloudy, 11 degrees, and the wind east-southeast, 10. Carmax, 12, and calm. Dawson is mainly sunny, 11 degrees, the wind northeast at 4. For Faro, it's mainly sunny, 14 degrees, and the wind west-northwest at 6. Haines Junction, 10 degrees, the wind southwest at 4. Mayo is mainly sunny, 15 degrees, and the wind north at 2. Old Crow, 13 degrees, the wind southwest at 4. Pelly Ranch, Fort Selkirk is 14 degrees, and the wind west at 4. Rock River, 16 degrees, and the wind east at 14. Teslin is partly cloudy, 14 degrees, the wind south-southwest at south-southwest at 8. And for Watson Lake, 16 degrees. It's a warm spot at the moment. And the wind west-northwest at 5. Whitehorse partly cloudy and 12 degrees. The wind east-northeast at 4. And next up, we have a song by William Michael Morgan called Red.

red, and that is Mr. Michael Morgan, William Michael Morgan. And he is a fine artist. I really think he makes great music, as does this gentleman that I'm going to finish up with today, and it's Luke Combs. Luke has a song called When It Rains, It Pours, and it's almost a true story. And when it rains, it pours, and that is a situation that varies, I guess, from one to another. And we'll see how it goes for Mr. Combs. But folks, you have a good weekend. What am I talking about? I still got days talking so much about weekend that I forgot it's hump day, Wednesday. Have a great day, folks. And where is Mr. Combs? I keep having trouble getting him up. But there he is.

0: This update from the Canadian Press. Peter Mansbridge says Lloyd Robertson changed the face of TV news. He left the CBC because he believed that TV anchors should do more than just read a teleprompter. Robertson died yesterday at the age of 92. Another Ontario Liberal caucus member has joined the race to become the party's next leader. Stephanie Bowman, who represents Don Valley West in the legislature, says she wants to build a party that's competitive across the province. Ontario voters in three ridings are set to head to the polls on September 3rd, as Premier Doug Ford called by-elections today. Iran's foreign ministry spokesman says the agreement with Oman is in the final stage of drafting. France next week will ban unsolicited telemarketing calls under a new law. And a best-selling mystery novelist and an award-winning foreign correspondent have teamed up to write the political thriller The Last Mandarin. Louise Penny and Melissa Fung say fiction offers the best way to make sense of a world increasingly shaped by AI, cyber warfare, and geopolitical tension. From the Canadian Press, I'm Hannah Stoles.
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Good morning. It's Elaine Shorty with you. I'll be with you until 1 o'clock this afternoon. You're listening to Shone FM Indigenous Connections, 4 minutes after 10. We started this off with Seaweed, Where Eagles Fly. Today, you know, I'm just going to try to not chat so much and just play a whole lot of music. We're going to start off again with The Dead South, In Hell, I'll Be Good Company.

11 minutes after 10 a.m. and a little bit of Dwight Yoakam, Fast as You. I have the current weather conditions for you across the Yukon and Beaver Creek right now. Cloudy, temperature sitting at 16, Burwash 13. They also have a lot of sun there, which is actually kind of nice because it's August and it's summer. CarMax 15 in Dawson, partly cloudy, and 14 in Faro, mainly sunny, temperature sitting at 17. In Haines Junction, 12. In Old Crow, we are at 16. Mayo, mainly sunny and 16. In Pelly, 14. Rock River, 15. In Teslin, mainly sunny and 15. In Watson Lake, they are the hot spot at this hour. Sitting at the temperature is sitting at 20, and they have some cloud there. Here in Whitehorse, we also have cloud. Our temperature sitting at 15. Hoping and thinking that it might get a little bit warmer, throughout the day today. You know, it's Wednesday, and normally on a Wednesday, it's kind of like halfway through the week. And, my mind is just kind of blank, really don't have a whole lot to say. So like I said earlier, I'm just going to play music today. And if you feel inclined to dance, whether you're at work, at home, wherever, if you want to dance, just do it, you know, because this is what life is for us to have fun, to smile. And if we feel like dancing, we dance. Simple. Here is George Leach, Indian Blues.

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Hear the trumpets, hear the pipers, 100 million angels sing.

whirlwind is in the thorn tree. The virgins are all trimming their wicks. The whirlwind is in the thorn tree. It's hard for thee to kick against the pricks. Till Armageddon, no shalom, no shalom. Then the father hen will call his chickens home. The wise men will bow down before the throne. And at his feet they'll cast their golden crowns. When the man comes around. Whoever is unjust, let him be unjust still. Whoever is righteous, let him be righteous still. Whoever is filthy, let him be filthy still. Listen to the words long written down when the man comes around.

pageants are all trimming their wicks. The whirlwind is in the thorn tree. It's hard for thee to kick against the pricks. In measured hundredweight and penny pound, when the man comes around.

0: was in the midst of the four beasts, and I looked, and behold, a pale horse, and his name that sat on him was Death, and Hell followed with him.
1: That's where I see that scene. Get that at that time. See, to go star. Good here, get that, see, good and data. The Higgin, Tahi, good here. Art and Zenny, good down in La, good Gagus Denny, good tea, good new good day, Casco, Cagwood, good tea, good see, yeah, La, good here. Good here, good see that, good down here. Did he? That's where I think he carries in the hero. Get down yet in ya, good here, so good and eat that. Ah, and Zinni would say, good and that. I tell my grandson that women are special. Women give life. Women are teachers. I tell my grandson to show respect to the woman in his life.

0: 29 minutes away from 11 a.m. And yes, indeed, that was John Prine. It's been quite some time since I played that guy. Same thing happened to me. Before that, you heard some Johnny Cash, The Man Comes Around, and I played actually a few songs. You know, today I'm just feeling a little bit lazy when it comes to the talking part of things. In fact, you know, I woke up this morning and I kind of grieved the days when I could sit in my pajamas all day. Today is one of those days. Don't know why, but yeah, because I remember, you know, like it was the pandemic and that's all we all did was we sat around in our homes in our pajamas and just chillaxed. And today, yeah, I'm kind of, you know, I kind of wish that I was in my pajamas. You know, I could have come to work and yeah, that would have been too cool. At any rate, going to get back into some more music. Here is Riders in the Sky, The Highwaymen.
1: An old cowpoke went riding out one dark and windy day. Along a ridge he rested and

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0: Hey, can't you see Marshall Tucker Band? Now, isn't that a sweet, sweet song, Patrick? Oh, my gosh.
1: I love that tune.
0: I've
1: covered that tune. It's a great song.
0: It is an absolutely wonderful song. So you rushed in here. You had some great news. Big news.
1: Big news.
0: Big news. Oh, my gosh. Old news.
1: Old news. And definitely. Oh, yeah. Very, very old. Like, aging, very old news.
0: Oh, my God. Okay, do we carry on, or what do we do here? Oh, my gosh. I don't know what to do now. I'm all freaked out, you know?
1: Yeah. Well, I mean, before you came back to the show, of course, this was Charles Eshelman's slot there for a little while. And it's his birthday today.
0: His birthday, and he's in Dawson.
1: He is in Dawson City. I don't know if he's listening or not, but I hope he is. And if he is, we wanted to definitely make him feel good on his birthday
0: and say happy birthday
1: to Charles.
0: Absolutely, absolutely. Yeah, he was here for a few years. I remember when he came. I was actually working at Shone FM at the time, and they brought him in, and it was absolutely wonderful because I knew he was going to be, you know, taking over Indigenous Connections. And he did a grand job. He did fabulous.
1: Yeah, absolutely, he really fabulous. Did. It was a different kind of show when Charles was doing it, for sure. It changed, but he made it his own, and it was a fun show. I enjoyed
0: absolutely.
1: It.
0: Yeah, actually, when I was here before, I did a lot of the First Nations music and that sort of thing as well. But, you know, like lately, I've just been thinking, you know, like, you know, we call it Indigenous Connections. And it's like, okay, well, I'm Indigenous and I'm connecting. So there you go. But, you know, like, because a lot of the First Nations music, all very beautiful, beautiful music, very laid back and that sort of thing. And sometimes I think, you know, like it's kind of good to be able to play some other kind of tunes as well.
1: Yeah, so, which Charles also did. He played a mix of you know, current and past rock music and Indigenous music alongside it as well, which was really fun. Yeah.
0: Yeah. I wonder how old he is.
1: Oh, yeah.
0: Speculate, huh? He looks young.
1: He does, yeah.
0: He looks young.
1: He's still into his martial arts, and he's still
0: running.
1: Yep, he is still running.
0: Doing all that. Yeah, because he actually posted on Facebook that he ran, I think, up that, what's that place that hill called in Dawson?
1: The Dome.
0: The Dome.
1: Yes.
0: There you go, see?
1: Yeah.
0: Oh, yeah, I don't know.
1: He's been posting pictures of being out on the lake and stuff like that too.
0: Yep.
1: So he's definitely
0: down to
1: an
0: Moose
1: active
0: Hide.
1: Fellow. Yeah,
0: yeah, and looking really, really happy. Yeah. So he must be
1: on the river. Yeah, that's
0: on the river. The lake, very, very happy at home again.
1: Yes,
0: and he pops in once in a while. So happy birthday, Charles!
1: Yes, happy birthday, Charles. We hope you're doing well today.
0: Absolutely. Absolutely. You know what? You and I should we should co-host a show once in a while, I think.
1: I'm into it.
0: Yeah, I think it would be good. It would be fun.
1: It would be fun.
0: Would be fun.
1: Yeah.
0: I'm just kind of like in a different zone today. You know, like I was just talking about, like I'm kind of missing the days when I could be at home and just sit in my pajamas all day. And, you know, if you had a meeting, then you would go on Zoom and you wouldn't show your face because you're in your pajamas, you know, during the pandemic kind of thing. I miss those days.
1: Well, the beautiful thing about radio, Elaine, is that there's no cameras.
0: They can't see you. But then you guys can see me. And so if I came in my pajamas, I mean, I don't know. You guys might, you know, I think, get a hold of HR.
1: Oh, I don't know. I don't care.
0: Elaine's in her pajamas again.
1: Yeah.
0: Oh, my gosh.
1: It's a comfortable atmosphere here.
0: Well, there you go. Absolutely, absolutely, yeah. So maybe I'll do it tomorrow. I don't know. We'll see what happens.
1: All right.
0: Yeah, well, thanks for popping in. Really appreciate that. We're going to get back into some more music. Here is Norman Greenball, Spirit in the Sky.

Yes, that's a lovely sound of Emmylou Harris and Sweet Dreams. We're just about half a minute away from our broadcast news at 11 a.m.

Now, this update from the Canadian Press. Peter Mansbridge says Lloyd Robertson changed the face of TV news. He left the CBC because he believed that TV anchors should do more than just read a teleprompter. Robertson died yesterday at the age of 92. Another Ontario Liberal caucus member has joined the race to become the party's next leader. Stephanie Bowman, who represents Don Valley West in the legislature, says she wants to build a party that's competitive across the province. Ontario voters in three ridings are set to head to the polls on September 3rd, as Premier Doug Ford called by-elections today. Iran's foreign ministry spokesman says the agreement with Oman is in the final stage of drafting. France next week will ban unsolicited telemarketing calls under a new law. And a best-selling mystery novelist and an award-winning foreign correspondent have teamed up to write the political thriller The Last Mandarin. Louise Penny and Melissa Fung say fiction offers the best way to make sense of a world increasingly shaped by AI, cyber warfare, and geopolitical tension. From the Canadian Press, I'm Hannah Stolz.

Ooh, it's 11:11. Oh my gosh, I know there's some people who say there's significance to 11:11. If you're one of those, well, hey, we just hit it. We just heard Lionize with the Eagles. Before that, we started off with Jackie Blue and the Ozark Mountain Daredevils. I did not mention this today, and actually it happened after I got off the air yesterday. But yesterday, Canada lost one of its most trusted voices, legendary broadcaster Lloyd Robinson. He passed away at the age of 92. And of course, he leaves behind an extraordinary legacy of more than four decades. He delivered the news to Canadians, and he did it in a very calm, compassionate, and of course, unbiased, unwavering, professionalist way. Lloyd, he did retire from CTV, National News chief anchor in 2011. He did have a career with CBC as well, but he left them, and he covered many of the modern's history-defining moments. And, I went to BCIT in the 80s, and he was one of those people that I actually hoped to be like. I mean, he was an amazing broadcaster and someone that really helped. I think a lot of people, hopefuls such as myself, we wanted to get into media, wanted to get into radio, some wanted to get into TV, and we saw people like Lloyd who did the job so exceptionally well. So there you go. I just thought I would mention that, because I purposely did not mention it, and I just thought, you know what? I have to. At any rate, we're going to get back into some more music. Here is Pure Prairie League, Amy.

21 minutes after 11 o'clock, and Chester Knight and Voices in the Wind. We're just going to carry on with our very musical morning here. It is Otis Redding and Sitting on the Dock of the Bay.

It's 11:30, and that is REM and Everybody Hurts. So we're going to get back into some more music. Here's Cashton, My Childhood.

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16 minutes away from 12 o'clock in CCR, Born to Move. That's the first time I played that song, and actually, you know, it's okay. We're going to get back into some more music, getting close to our 12 o'clock news. Here is Clint Black, We Tell Ourselves.

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0: From the National Newsroom of the Canadian Press, I'm Karen Rebo. One of Canada's most recognizable TV news anchors has died. Lloyd Robertson, the chief anchor and senior editor for most of his 35 years at CTV National News before he stepped down in 2011, was 92 years old. The person he passed the torch to was Lisa LaFlamme, who posted last night her heart is heavy with the passing of this true giant. CTV's current chief anchor, Omar Sachedina, shares in his own social media post that Robertson will be deeply missed.
1: To his family, we're sending you lots of love, we're sending you prayers, and also lots of strength. We are all feeling your sadness. Our hearts are very, very heavy today, but he made an enormous impact on this country, and his contribution will never be forgotten.
0: Sachedina said he appreciated his encouragement and advice and said Robertson's magic was in making people feel seen and heard. Robertson won lifetime achievement awards from the broadcasting and journalism industries. He also was inducted into Canada's Walk of Fame and was a member of the Order of Canada. Damage from the devastating wildfire along BC's northwestern Okanagan Lake is still being assessed, but officials are warning of the potential of more fire starts. The BC Wildfire Service says temperatures are expected to increase to the mid-30s and dry lightning storms are in the forecast for tomorrow. The chief of the Okanagan Indian Band says at least 230 homes on the reserve have been destroyed by that fast-moving Bradley Creek fire that swept through west of Vernon on Saturday. A school supervisor in northern Alberta has been charged after a child was struck with a machine belt as part of the school discipline, traditionally known as the strap. Investigators say they learned in recent months that the strap was being used at three schools, Bloom North Mennonite School, Wilson Prairie Mennonite School, and Tompkins Mennonite School, as per a signed agreement between the schools and parents. RCMP Corporal Scott Coleman says police want the public to understand that these forms of corporal punishments are criminal offenses. A new survey says most Canadian travelers don't know that Ottawa's travel advisories can void their travel insurance.
2: The poll commissioned by Global Affairs Canada found just 28% of respondents were in fact aware. It also found many weren't sure how embassies abroad can help them. Some wrongly believed embassies could help them find jobs abroad or pay to send a dead relative's body home. And respondents also weren't aware the government can lend money to Canadian travelers for evacuations. The report also found Canadians are receptive to travel advice, but few check Ottawa's alerts before traveling. Global Affairs Canada has said deteriorating global stability is causing an expansion in consular work. Aaron Sousa, The Canadian Press.
0: This is The Canadian Press. In sports, right-hander Jameson Taillon is scheduled to make his Toronto debut today when the Blue Jays wrap up a three-game series against the AL West leading Astros in Houston. The Jays acquired Taillon from the Chicago Cubs before Monday's trade deadline. Hunter Brown will start for the Astros today. Astros dropped Monday's opener before bouncing back last night with a 7-2 win over the Blue Jays. Blue Jays pitcher Treya Savage will have an MRI today on his left knee after he left last night's game in Houston before the start of the third inning. There are four games in the WNBA tonight. The Toronto Tempo, though, have the night off. They lost their seventh straight last night to the host Golden State Valkyries. And in tennis, second-seeded Canadian Félix Auger-Aliassime will begin his National Bank Open tournament tonight in Montreal against Titouan Drogué of France. And in Toronto, Leila Fernandez of Laval, Quebec will play her NBO opener. From the Canadian Press, I'm Karen Rebo.

Wild World with Yusuf and Cat Stevens. Such a lovely song. 11 minutes after 12. We're just going to be getting back into some more music real quick here. But first, I would like to do the current weather conditions for you across the Yukon. We will begin with, I believe it's Beaver Creek that we're always starting off with. Yes, it is Beaver Creek. It is cloudy, temperature sitting at 19 in Burwash, 15. That's the cool spot in the Yukon, but they do have some sun there, so it might probably going to warm up a bit throughout the day. In Carmack, their temperature's at 22. Dawson, mostly cloudy and 19. In Farrell, mainly sunny and 22. Haines Junction, also a little bit chilly there, 15 degrees. Going to move over to Mayo, mainly sunny and 22. In Old Crow, 21. In Pelly, 20. Rock River, 17. In Teslin, it's 17 there as well. In Watson Lake, the hot spot in the Yukon right now, 23 and partly cloudy. Here in Whitehorse, our temperature's at 18, and we do have some cloud out there, so... but I think, you know what, like yesterday, it's going to get warmer. It did yesterday, definitely in the afternoon, and it was kind of nice when I got home. Just kind of pitter and pattered around and watered the plants and did, you know, just some stuff around the home, which really nice. Going to get back into some more music. Here is the Nitty Gritty Dirt Band, Mr. Bojangles.

Champaign-Anajak First Nation election is coming up this fall. That means the Champaign-Anajak First Nation Election Board is searching for a chief returning officer. This person is responsible for making sure the election is run fairly, impartially, and in compliance with the Champaign-Anajak First Nation election rules and regulations. Applicants should have strong computer, organizational, communication, and facilitation skills. If you're interested in applying, the deadline for submissions is August 5th at noon. To find out more, go to cafn.ca.

20 minutes after 12 o'clock in Harry Chapman and Cats in the Cradle. We're getting closer to our 12:30 news. Going to carry on with some more music. Here's Mr. Willie Nelson and Always on My Mind.

Ah, Willie Nelson, and you are always on my mind. 24 minutes after 12 o'clock, here is Merle Haggard joining Jewel. And the name of the tune is That's the Way Love Goes.

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1: This is Stuart Cardinal Bunnell with the ShonaFM News for Wednesday, August 5th. Yukoners and visitors to the territory can now access newly developed campsites at Pine Lake Campground. In a media release, the government of Yukon announced that it has opened 20 new campsites at the campground, consisting of 14 vehicle sites, 5 walk-in tenting sites, and 1 group camping area. According to the release, the upgrades were designed to meet growing demand at the campground, enhance park user experience, and support responsible management and conservation of the area. Minister of Environment Wade Deschenko says in the release that expanding opportunities for Yukoners and visitors to get outside, enjoy the territory, and spend time with friends and family is part of what makes the Yukon a great place to live. The new sites are available on a first-come, first-served basis for the remainder of the 2026 season, while the group camping site can be booked through the online reservation system. One occupant of an electric kick scooter has been confirmed deceased following a collision with an SUV in Whitehorse. In a media release, Whitehorse RCMP says that the collision occurred at 7:11 p.m. at the corner of Lazulite Drive and Garnet Crescent on August 1st. Police say that an RCMP traffic analyst attended the scene and conducted an investigation, resulting in a section of Lazulite Drive being closed for approximately 5 hours. According to the release, a second occupant of the scooter was transported for medical treatment and later medically evacuated to receive further care. The release says that the investigation into the collision is ongoing, but that preliminary findings have not identified any indication of a criminal offense. In the release, both Whitehorse RCMP and the Yukon Coroner's Service offered their condolences to the families, friends, and everyone impacted by the incident. Whitehorse RCMP has arrested a 28-year-old transport truck driver for driving impaired. In a media release, police say that an officer was flagged down by a motorist who noticed unsafe driving practices while following a transport truck and trailer on the Alaska Highway. Police did not identify the driver in the release. According to the release, the man was charged with impaired operation of a motor vehicle, dangerous operation of a motor vehicle, and impaired operation over 80 milligrams per cent after failing a roadside breath test. In the release, Whitehorse RCMP Sergeant Sam Anderson says that impaired operation of any motor vehicle is a choice that places both the driver and other road users at an increased, unnecessary, and unacceptable level of risk. Yukon RCMP reminds Yukoners that they can report dangerous drivers by calling 911 and providing a description of the vehicle and its location. The Council of Yukon First Nations is partnering with the government of Yukon to establish a new Yukon First Nation group home to support Indigenous children in care in the territory. In a joint media release, CYFN and the Yukon government announced that the Auntie's House pilot project will provide a 24-hour staffed, culturally grounded home for sibling groups. According to the release, the program is designed to be an alternative to government-operated group homes by advancing a Yukon First Nation-led model of care grounded in cultural, relational, and trauma-informed approaches. In the release, CYFN Grand Chief Mathia Alatini says that Auntie's House represents an important step towards Yukon First Nation-led care that keeps culture, community, and relationships at its center. The agreement between CYFN and the Yukon government spans from June 1, 2026 to March 31, 2027, with a value of nearly $1.5 million. That's the ShonaFM News for Wednesday, August 5th. 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

22 minutes away from 1 o'clock, and that was Tracy Chapman, and Give Me One Good Reason. Well, Grandma called from Old Crow, and she said, happy birthday to Cheyenne. Cheyenne, if you're listening, your grandma up in Old Crow and your mom want to make sure that they're wishing you a very, very happy birthday. They hope that you're doing really well out there, and that you have such a beautiful, pleasant day. So happy birthday, Cheyenne. Grandma said, oh, can you play Red Blaze? Here I go again. So here you go, Cheyenne.

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9 minutes away from 1 o'clock, and such a lovely, lovely sound. The Trinity Sessions, that is the, oh my gosh, I'm so lonesome I could cry. I'm really, you know, I'm not ready to cry, but you know what I mean. At any rate, you know what? I'm almost out of here. I've got just maybe 9, 8 minutes left, and then I'm going to be off. And of course, we've got Patrick who's going to come in right after me. And he'll be here until 3 o'clock this afternoon, Neon Country. And then after that, 3 to 6, we got the drive home with William Karlick. And William is always such a fabulous show, as well as Patrick. I really enjoy listening to them. And then I guess first thing tomorrow morning, we have our Carl Capanchier, who wakes us up with a cool country morning. Getting us closer to 1 o'clock, here is Blue Rodeo, Till I Gain Control Again. And that's exactly what I'm trying to do right now, gain control. How's it going? Well, it's going okay, I think. I think it's going okay.

4 minutes away from 1 o'clock, and that's all the time I have today. I'll be back again tomorrow morning. Hoping you have a wonderful Wednesday afternoon. Here is America, Ventura Highway. Chat with you tomorrow.

0: From the National Newsroom of the Canadian Press, I'm Karen Rebo. One of Canada's most recognizable TV news anchors has died. Lloyd Robertson, the chief anchor and senior editor for most of his 35 years at CTV National News before he stepped down in 2011, was 92 years old. The person he passed the torch to was Lisa LaFlamme, who posted last night her heart is heavy with the passing of this true giant. CTV's current chief anchor, Omar Sachedina, shares in his own social media post that Robertson will be deeply missed.
1: To his family, we're sending you lots of love, we're sending you prayers, and also lots of strength. We are all feeling your sadness. Our hearts are very, very heavy today, but he made an enormous impact on this country, and his contribution will never be forgotten.
0: Sachedina said he appreciated his encouragement and advice and said Robertson's magic was in making people feel seen and heard. Robertson won lifetime achievement awards from the broadcasting and journalism industries. He also was inducted into Canada's Walk of Fame and was a member of the Order of Canada. Damage from the devastating wildfire along BC's northwestern Okanagan Lake is still being assessed, but officials are warning of the potential of more fire starts. The BC Wildfire Service says temperatures are expected to increase to the mid-30s and dry lightning storms are in the forecast for tomorrow. The chief of the Okanagan Indian Band says at least 230 homes on the reserve have been destroyed by that fast-moving Bradley Creek fire that swept through west of Vernon on Saturday. A school supervisor in northern Alberta has been charged after a child was struck with a machine belt as part of the school discipline, traditionally known as the strap. Investigators say they learned in recent months that the strap was being used at three schools, Bloom North Mennonite School, Wilson Prairie Mennonite School, and Tompkins Mennonite School, as per a signed agreement between the schools and parents. RCMP Corporal Scott Coleman says police want the public to understand that these forms of corporal punishments are criminal offenses. A new survey says most Canadian travelers don't know that Ottawa's travel advisories can void their travel insurance.
2: The poll commissioned by Global Affairs Canada found just 28% of respondents were in fact aware. It also found many weren't sure how embassies abroad can help them. Some wrongly believed embassies could help them find jobs abroad or pay to send a dead relative's body home. And respondents also weren't aware the government can lend money to Canadian travelers for evacuations. The report also found Canadians are receptive to travel advice, but few check Ottawa's alerts before traveling. Global Affairs Canada has said deteriorating global stability is causing an expansion in consular work. Aaron Sousa, The Canadian Press.
0: This is The Canadian Press. In sports, right-hander Jameson Taillon is scheduled to make his Toronto debut today when the Blue Jays wrap up a three-game series against the AL West-leading Astros in Houston. The Jays acquired Taillon from the Chicago Cubs before Monday's trade deadline. Hunter Brown will start for the Astros today. Astros dropped Monday's opener before bouncing back last night with a 7-2 win over the Blue Jays. Blue Jays pitcher Treya Savage will have an MRI today on his left knee after he left last night's game in Houston before the start of the third inning. There are four games in the WNBA tonight. The Toronto Tempo, though, have the night off. They lost their seventh straight last night to the host Golden State Valkyries. And in tennis, second-seeded Canadian Félix Auger-Aliassime will begin his National Bank Open tournament tonight in Montreal against Titouan Drogué of France. And in Toronto, Leila Fernandez of Laval, Quebec will play her NBO opener. From the Canadian Press, I'm Karen Rebo.

0: Morning, Gracie.
1: Morning, Tom.
0: Haven't seen Jasper all week. What's he up to?
1: Looking for a job.
0: Jasper got fired?
1: You have to have a job to get fired.
0: Well, I thought he was working for the Friendship Center.
1: That was last month.
0: Oh, okay.
1: I told him that he could work at the cafe.
0: Well, that was nice.
1: But he wanted to be paid, so that didn't work out. You got that computer running yet?
0: Well, not yet, but I'm working on it.
2: Hi, Tom.
0: Hi, Jasper.
2: Boy, still a little nippy out there. Woo-hoo. Perfect weather for coffee.
1: So, have you found a job, or are you still mooching off friends?
0: Gracie, look, I'll pay for the coffee.
2: Actually, I've been thinking about jobs, and I've come to the conclusion that I don't want to work for someone. I want to be my own boss.
1: Hope you're not thinking of opening up a cafe.
2: Nope. I've decided to give photography a try.
1: Photography? Remember those pictures you took of your niece's wedding? You cut off everyone's head.
2: It's called cropping.
0: Jasper, photography is an interesting idea, but how much do you know about it?
2: That's the beauty of the new cameras, Tom. All you have to do is point them in the right direction.
1: That's what they say about guns.
0: So you'd be doing what? Wedding photography?
2: Ah, market's flooded with wedding photographers.
0: Well, fashion photography?
2: Worse.
1: He just wants an excuse to take pictures of naked women and white flowers against a black background.
0: Jasper, fine art photography is a pretty difficult field to be in.
2: So I've decided to be a paparazzi.
1: Bad choice, Friendly Bear. The last Italian restaurant didn't last 6 months.
0: A paparazzi? Jasper, you don't want to be a paparazzi.
2: I got a camera from Billy Jumping Ball and a flash and a bag full of gear. Here.
0: Jasper, there are thousands of paparazzi in the world. Any idiot with a camera can be a paparazzi.
1: Don't encourage him.
0: And everybody hates paparazzi. They chase people around and stick cameras in people's faces.
2: You mean like this?
0: Jasper!
1: I think you caught Tom with his mouth open.
2: Close your mouth and drop your chin.
0: I don't want my picture taken.
2: Lick your lips with your tongue so they look moist and sexy.
0: Jasper, would you stop doing that? Don't we have a show to do?
2: Oh, right you are, Tom. We better save the photography for later. Okay, Tom, take it away.
0: From Blossom, Alberta. Jasper!
2: Sorry, my finger slipped.
0: From Blossom, Alberta, it's the Dead Dog Cafe Comedy Hour with your host, Jasper Friendly Bear.
2: And Gracie Heavyhand.
1: And Tom King.
2: So, Tom, who are our guests?
1: Maybe you should help Tom out and make it multiple choice.
2: You think that would help?
1: Give him three possible names so he can guess.
2: Margo Kane.
1: Or Ryan Black.
2: Or Gary Farmer.
0: Oh, wow. Those are some of the top native actors in Canada. Let's see. Gary Farmer.
2: Nope.
0: Ryan Black.
1: Wrong.
0: Well, then it must be Margo Kane. That's great.
2: It's not Margo Kane either.
0: Jasper?
2: Yes?
0: Jasper?
2: Yeah.
0: Jasper, when you give a multiple-choice question, one of the answers is supposed to be right.
2: Really? And speaking of answers, it's time for Ask Tonto, that part of our show where our listeners can write in with their questions about Canadian culture.
1: We could ask the Lone Ranger.
2: But you really can't expect to get unbiased answers about Canadian culture from a white guy who runs around in a black mask.
1: Shooting at people with silver bullets.
2: And don't forget, the Lone Ranger is an American.
1: Whereas Tonto is from Six Nations.
2: So, Gracie, what question do we have for Tonto today?
1: Well, Jasper, here's a letter from an anonymous fan. Dear Tonto, can Indians really talk to animals?
0: I wonder why they didn't include the name.
1: Probably embarrassed asking such a simple question.
2: Let's let Tom answer this one. So what about it? Can Indians really talk to animals?
0: Well, of course not.
1: Wrong answer, Tom.
2: First a multiple choice question and now this. Tom, you're not paying attention.
0: Jasper, humans can't talk to animals.
1: You talk to your cats, don't you?
0: Well, sure, but they don't understand me.
2: Try talking more slowly.
1: Didn't you see that Dr. Doolittle movie?
0: Okay, so which animals do you talk to?
2: Actually, that's not the right question.
0: It's not?
1: No. Everybody knows that you can talk to animals. The real question is, why would animals want to talk to us?
2: We destroy their habitat and put up tacky condos.
1: We shoot them for sport and hang their heads on our walls.
2: We use them for medical experimentation and for testing cosmetics.
1: We lock them up in zoos and throw peanuts at them.
2: Remember all those chickens they killed in Hong Kong just because a few of them had colds?
0: Well, that was a health emergency.
1: You think chickens are going to be interested in opening a dialogue with us anytime soon?
2: Tom, whales stopped talking to us even before Moby Dick was published.
1: And I haven't had a good conversation with a passenger pigeon since I was a kid.
0: Passenger pigeons are extinct.
1: Well, that explains it.
0: Okay. Look, I give up.
2: Thanks for that question, whoever you are, and feel free to write us whenever you need answers. You know, we should probably go right into Fireside Friendly Bear, now that my voice is all warmed up.
1: Cue the fire!
2: Tom, open the door.
0: No way.
2: Please?
0: No.
1: Kill the blazing fire.
2: Tom, if you don't open the door, we can't get the right ambience for Fireside Friendly Bear.
1: And if we can't do Fireside Friendly Bear, how will our politicians know what recommendations the Royal Commission on Aboriginal Peoples made?
0: They could try reading the report.
2: Come on, Tom. What's the worst that can happen?
0: I'll get blown against the back wall.
1: A small sacrifice to make for each and every native person in Canada, don't you think?
2: No wind, no fireside friendly bear, no report. You want that on your head? Okay, look, tell you what I'm going to do. You stand by the door, and I'll take a picture of you being heroic.
0: Okay.
1: Cue the fire!
2: Open the door! Boy, what a shot!
1: I hope you got a good one of him in midair.
2: I caught him just as he was coming out of that first flip. And while we're waiting for Tom to get his act together, it's time once again for Fireside Friendly Bear, where I sit around a blazing fire in a log cabin on a snowy evening and read a selection from a great Canadian literary work. So sit back and relax. Clear your mind and pretend for a moment that you're better off than you really are.
1: Recommendation 2.3.8.
2: Regarding Aboriginal peoples and citizenship. The Commission recommends that the Government of Canada recognize Aboriginal people in Canada as enjoying a unique form of dual citizenship. That is, as citizens of an Aboriginal nation and citizens of Canada.
1: So what's new?
2: Wait, there's more. It also recommends that the government take steps to ensure that the Canadian passports of Aboriginal citizens explicitly recognizes dual citizenship and identify the Aboriginal nation citizenship of individual Aboriginal peoples.
1: I think I'd rather have a Cree passport that also mentions I'm a citizen of Canada as well.
0: Did I miss anything?
2: Hey, Tom, how are you feeling?
0: Not too bad. You know, if you duck your head and roll to one side just before you hit the wall, it doesn't hurt as much.
1: I suppose you're going to want to do it every show.
2: You know, Tom, it's probably your weight.
0: My weight? What's my weight got to do with being blown against the wall?
2: If you didn't weigh so much, you wouldn't hit the wall so hard.
1: Then again, if he weighed more, the wind wouldn't be able to move him.
0: If I didn't open the door, I wouldn't have to worry about my weight at all.
2: Holy Gracie, he's got us there.
0: Isn't that the phone?
2: Who would call us?
1: It sounds like the phone.
2: Maybe it's a famous Indian who wants to be interviewed.
0: Why don't we just answer it?
2: Hello, Dead Dog Cafe.
3: Hi, is this the Dead Dog radio show?
2: That's us. Are you a fan?
3: Actually, I used to work in radio, and I was wondering if you had any, you know, any positions open.
2: Do you know anything about computers?
3: Not much, but I'm a pretty good interviewer.
2: So, what do you think of our show?
3: Well, actually, I don't exactly listen to it all the time, that is. But a friend of mine who's a big fan of your show says the second half hour is a little weak and could use some help.
2: You sure you don't know anything about computers?
3: Look, I'm going to be out in Blossom in a couple of weeks, so how about I stop in and we can talk?
2: Okay.
3: All right, we'll see you then.
2: See ya. Boy, is that sad.
1: I'll see.
0: Well, what's sad? He's just looking for a job.
2: With all those CBC cutbacks and layoffs, I'll bet there are hundreds of radio personalities out there scrambling for positions.
1: Life's hard, all right.
2: You know what that means, don't you?
0: No.
2: It means we can be really picky.
0: Jasper.
2: And we'll be able to get some first-rate talent for next to nothing.
0: Jasper.
2: He had a good radio voice.
0: Jasper, do you know what kind of people take advantage of someone's misfortune in order to make a profit?
2: Banks?
0: No.
2: Corporations?
0: Jasper.
2: Am I getting warm?
1: You guys forget about bingo?
2: Thanks, Gracie. Boy, not calling out a new number would have been a disaster.
0: We're calling a new number?
2: B-H!
0: Never mind.
2: Hey, Gracie, we got any listeners who want an authentic Indian name?
1: Yeah, hundreds.
0: Really?
1: If we kept up with the demand, in a year there wouldn't be an Anglo name left in Canada.
2: So who's our lucky listener today?
1: Here's a letter from David Burke from Victoria, B.C. Greetings. My daughter Bree turns 14 today, and I can't think of anything she'd like more than an authentic Indian name. So please spin the wheels and give her one. You know, Bree is a pretty name.
2: Did she send along a story of her most interesting encounter with an Indian?
1: Her father says that she has a number of Indian friends, but no interesting encounters yet.
2: Well, she's young. I guess we can make an exception.
1: Maybe she'll have an interesting encounter with an Indian when she gets older.
2: Yeah, and she can send the story then.
1: Let's spin those wheels.
2: Okay. All right. The first name is... Bree. Hey, what a coincidence. What's the second name, Gracie?
1: The second name is Little.
2: Tom, what's the third name?
0: The third name is Soft Cheese.
2: All right, Bree Bird. Your new authentic Indian name is Bree Little Soft Cheese.
1: That's a really sweet name.
0: Bree Little Soft Cheese?
1: I suppose you'd want one of those macho Indian names like Blazing Buffalo or Towering Hawk or Screeching Eagle.
0: Aren't we out of time?
2: How's the computer coming?
0: Well, I can turn it on, but every time I do, it does this.
2: That's scary, all right.
1: Isn't your oldest boy a computer whiz?
0: Well, as a matter of fact, he is.
2: Does he still like you?
0: Of course he likes me.
1: You think he'd come by and help get the computer going?
0: Well, he doesn't live in town.
2: Don't tell me he lives in Toronto.
0: He works in the States.
2: Well, I can see why you'd want to keep that a secret. Folks, that's the end of the show. In the meantime, this is Jasper Friendly Bear.
1: And Gracie Heavy Hand.
0: And Tom King saying,
4: so long for now.
2: And don't forget, stay calm.
1: Be brave.
2: Wait for the signs. You know, maybe we should call your son and see if he can help us set up the computer over the phone.
1: And just who's going to pay for that long-distance call?
0: Well, don't look at me.
2: He's your son.
0: It's your computer.
2: If we don't get the computer running, we won't be able to see what our webpage looks like.
1: I hear there's a really nice picture of Jasper and me at the website.
0: Is there a picture of me?
2: I look pretty good in my plaid shirt.
0: What about me?
2: What about you?
0: What about my picture?
1: Maybe it's called Cropping Tom.

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2: All right. I hope you enjoyed today's edition of the Dead Dog Cafe. It was a lot of fun. Love hearing Jasper Friendly Bear and the team. Right on. Well, let's take a look at the weather around the Yukon Territory right now. In Beaver Creek, it is 21 degrees and mostly cloudy. In Burwash, that's the cold spot of the territory right now, mostly cloudy and 17 degrees. And you know, if the cold spot is 17, it's a pretty warm day out there. In Carmax, it's 25. Dawson City, partly cloudy and 23. Faro, mainly sunny and 24. Haines Junction is 18 degrees. In Mayo, partly cloudy and 24. Old Crow is 21 degrees. Pelly Ranch is 24 degrees. Watson Lake, that's the hot spot at 26 degrees, mostly cloudy. And here in Whitehorse, outside the Shone FM studios, it is partly cloudy and 20 degrees. All right, you're tuned into Neon Country on Indigenous Radio, Shone FM, the beat of a different drummer. I'm Patrick Jacobson, and I will be your host here until 3 o'clock this afternoon. And right now, I'm going to start things off with a little Brad Paisley, "This Town Ain't Small Enough."

All right, that's Alyssa Bonagura and Small Town Tuesday. We heard Danielle Ryan from Pitt Meadows, British Columbia, just before her with Done Is Done. And the show started today with Brad Paisley's This Town Ain't Small Enough. I'm Patrick Jacobson, and it's great to be here with you today on what is turning out to be a lovely, warm Yukon Wednesday day in the middle of the summer. And, I'm going to play good old Canadian country boy. This is Dean Brody, out of originally from Smithers, British Columbia. And this is A Man Without a Woman here on Neon Country.

0: That's Kacey Musgraves and Dry Spell from her Middle of Nowhere album. And we heard Métis singer-songwriter Chevy Bewley with Forgetter Goodbye before her. And from Smithers, BC, Dean Brody, A Man Without a Woman, started off that set. Lots more music to come. I'll be back right after this commercial break.
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0: All right, let's listen to a little bit of Morgan Wallen from his I'm the Problem LP. This is called Don't We, and here it is on Neon Country and Shone FM.

That's Nate Holler and Thought About You from, actually it's not on an album, it's just a single release by Nate. And ahead of that we heard Braden King with We Got Beer and Morgan Wallen from his I'm the Problem LP with Don't We. My name is Patrick Jacobson and I'm here with you until 3 o'clock this afternoon playing all of the latest contemporary and top 40 country hits on Indigenous Radio, Shone FM. The beat of a different drummer on this show we call Neon Country. Thank you for joining us today. I got a handful more tunes to play. Well, a couple more tunes to play here before the news at the top of the hour. And I'll recap the weather with you as well just after that. Right now, I'd like to play something from Lainey Wilson with a little help from John Mayer. This is Phone Keys Wallet.

0: From the National Newsroom of the Canadian Press, I'm Karen Rebo. One of Canada's most recognizable TV news anchors has died. Lloyd Robertson, the chief anchor and senior editor for most of his 35 years at CTV National News before he stepped down in 2011, was 92 years old. The person he passed the torch to was Lisa LaFlamme, who posted last night her heart is heavy with the passing of this true giant. CTV's current chief anchor, Omar Sachedina, shares in his own social media post that Robertson will be deeply missed.
1: To his family, we're sending you lots of love, we're sending you prayers, and also lots of strength. We are all feeling your sadness. Our hearts are very, very heavy today, but he made an enormous impact on this country, and his contribution will never be forgotten.
0: Sachedina said he appreciated his encouragement and advice and said Robertson's magic was in making people feel seen and heard. Robertson won lifetime achievement awards from the broadcasting and journalism industries. He also was inducted into Canada's Walk of Fame and was a member of the Order of Canada. Damage from the devastating wildfire along BC's northwestern Okanagan Lake is still being assessed, but officials are warning of the potential of more fire starts. The BC Wildfire Service says temperatures are expected to increase to the mid-30s and dry lightning storms are in the forecast for tomorrow. The chief of the Okanagan Indian Band says at least 230 homes on the reserve have been destroyed by that fast-moving Bradley Creek fire that swept through west of Vernon on Saturday. A school supervisor in northern Alberta has been charged after a child was struck with a machine belt as part of the school discipline, traditionally known as the strap. Investigators say they learned in recent months that the strap was being used at three schools, Bloom Nort Mennonite School, Wilson Prairie Mennonite School, and Tompkins Mennonite School, as per a signed agreement between the schools and parents. RCMP Corporal Scott Coleman says police want the public to understand that these forms of corporal punishments are criminal offenses. A new survey says most Canadian travelers don't know that Ottawa's travel advisories can void their travel insurance.
2: The poll commissioned by Global Affairs Canada found just 28% of respondents were in fact aware. It also found many weren't sure how embassies abroad can help them. Some wrongly believed embassies could help them find jobs abroad or pay to send a dead relative's body home. And respondents also weren't aware the government can lend money to Canadian travelers for evacuations. The report also found Canadians are receptive to travel advice, but few check Ottawa's alerts before traveling. Global Affairs Canada has said deteriorating global stability is causing an expansion in consular work. Aaron Sousa, The Canadian Press.
0: This is The Canadian Press. In sports, right-hander Jameson Taillon is scheduled to make his Toronto debut today when the Blue Jays wrap up a three-game series against the AL West leading Astros in Houston. The Jays acquired Taillon from the Chicago Cubs before Monday's trade deadline. Hunter Brown will start for the Astros today. Astros dropped Monday's opener before bouncing back last night with a 7-2 win over the Blue Jays. Blue Jays pitcher Treya Savage will have an MRI today on his left knee after he left last night's game in Houston before the start of the third inning. There are four games in the WNBA tonight. The Toronto Tempo, though, have the night off. They lost their seventh straight last night to the host Golden State Valkyries. And in tennis, second-seeded Canadian Félix Auger-Aliassime will begin his National Bank Open tournament tonight in Montreal against Titouan Drogué of France. And in Toronto, Leila Fernandez of Laval, Quebec will play her NBO opener. From the Canadian Press, I'm Karen Rebo.
3: All right. Well, thank you, Karen. Let's take a look at the weather around the Yukon Territory at this hour. And it's a hot one out there. The cold spot in the territory is 17 degrees. So, you know, it's going to be a warm day throughout the territory. Right now in Beaver Creek, it is mostly cloudy and 21. Burwash, you are that cold spot at 17 degrees and mostly cloudy. I wouldn't call it a cold spot. It is definitely the coolest temperature in the territory, but it's still pretty warm. CarMax, 25 degrees. Dawson City, partly cloudy and 23 degrees. Faro, you are mainly sunny, 24 degrees. Haines Junction, 18 degrees. In Mayo, partly cloudy and 24. Old Crow is 21 degrees. Pelly Ranch is the hot spot this hour at 26 degrees. In Watson Lake, it is 25 degrees. 25 degrees and mostly cloudy. Teslin, mainly sunny, in 19 degrees. And Whitehorse, where Shone FM studios are located, is 20 degrees and partly cloudy. You are tuned into Neon Country on Indigenous Radio Shone FM, the beat of a different drummer. My name is Patrick Jacobson, and I'm happy to be here with you today. I had a request for some Garth Brooks going out to the entire Yukon. This is Garth's cover of Hard Luck Woman by Kiss, and here it is on Shone FM.

0: That's Savannah Jade and Man Out of Me. And we heard Kane Brown just before her with Woman, and Garth Brooks with a cover of Kiss's Hard Luck Woman, by request going out to everybody in the Yukon today. So hope you enjoyed that tune. All right, I'll be right back after this message.
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2: 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We've grown with the communities we operate in, investing in housing, hospitality, and commercial ventures that reflect our commitment to partnership, reconciliation, and creating prosperity for generations.
0: Yeah, we certainly were very thankful for Northern Vision Development and everything they do for this show and for Shown FM. All right, so we're going to carry on here with some more music. And let's see here. What am I going to play here for you? My computer just froze up here a little bit, so bear with me one second here. In the meantime, I'm going to play this Prairie Oyster tune here, and I'll be right back with you. We'll be right back.

0: Love movies? So do we. And so does Yukon Theater. We are giving away free passes to lucky listeners every Friday. You could win free movie passes to catch the latest on the big screen. Keep listening to enter the draw. Your ticket might be next.
1: All right. If you are interested in being entered into that draw to win a pair of tickets to see a movie at the Yukon Theater, you can give us a call at 668-6676, and I can enter you into that draw. I do the draw every Friday on this show, so you got to be listening between 1 and 3 to find out if you are a lucky winner of those tickets to the Yukon Theater. Right now, I'm going to play something by a Métis singer-songwriter named Katie St. Germain. It's the granddaughter of the great Ray St. Germain. This is Salt in the Wound off of her 100-proof EP on Neon Country.

There's Luke Bryan with Country and She Knows It. We heard Luke Combs right before that with Rethink Some Things from his The Way I Am album. The Two Lukes. And we had Katie St. Germain before that, the Métis singer-songwriter from Manitoba with Salt in the Wound from her 100 Proof EP. I'm Patrick Jacobson. You are listening to Neon Country on Indigenous Radio, Shone FM, the beat of a different drummer. And it's a warm day, and it's supposed to just get warmer as this week goes on. Tomorrow, the high is supposed to be 28 degrees in Whitehorse. So I haven't looked at the temperatures for the entire territory, but it's getting up there. It's getting warm. It's properly summer, finally. All right. Well, with summer comes a little bit of partying, and, typically with a little bit of partying, there might be a little bit of drinking. And here's Riley Green singing about the effects of that. This is Think As You Drunk on Neon Country.

That's Ella Langley with Dandelion off of the LP of the same name. A massive record from 2026 that has spurred a whole bunch of hits. Choosing Texas, Be Her, and I Can't Love You Anymore came from that session as well. The duet with Morgan Wallen. Right now, here's Reba McEntire with Ain't Gonna Keep It Waitin'.

0: That's Reba McEntire with Ain't Gonna Keep It Waiting, her most recent single. And yeah, you're listening to it on Neon Country on Shone FM. And you are doing the same with this Kelsey Ballerini tune. This is Hole in the Bottle on Neon Country.
1: There are many people who drink in moderation with no problems, social, moral, or medical. They have learned to enjoy liquor without letting it upset the functioning of their body and mind. It relaxes you.

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Cause she's a gold digger with a quick trigger. A cast iron skillet swinging lid flipper.

That's Megan Maroney and 6 months later with Cody Johnson just before her with Horseback and Kelsey Ballerini, Hole in the Bottle. I have a request for some Carter Faith. This is going out to Charlie. She wants to hear Leaving Tennessee. Here it is on Neon Country.

0: Yeah, that's Gretchen Wilson with Ella Langley here for the party. And speaking of here for the party, William Carlix just walked into the room and he's going to be playing all of your favorite classic rock tunes for your afternoon commute on the Drive Home show. So stick around for that right after the news. And we heard Casey Brunner with Girls Are Going Out and Carter Faith leaving Tennessee just before that. I will be back here at 1 o'clock tomorrow for more Neon Country. See you then.
1: From the National Newsroom of the Canadian Press, I'm Jason White. A helicopter has crashed while fighting BC's devastating wildfires. The BC Wildfire Service says the helicopter landed in a lake near 70 Mile House yesterday morning. The pilot was the only person on board the chopper and was taken to hospital with minor injuries. Now, the mounting wildfire destruction in the BC interior has burned structures on more than 100 properties near Clinton, BC. And more tales of devastation are emerging from the path of a separate wildfire near Okanagan Lake, where 230 homes were lost over the weekend. Gord Bauer says the area was a war zone as he and his neighbors fled.
2: We know from the fire in 2021 that, we were out for a month at that time. So, you know, for us to get back in within the next 2 weeks to a month is hopeful. But I'm not optimistic on it because of the amount of damage that there is out there.
1: The fire that razed Okanagan lakefront properties down to their foundations is still burning out of control. But the BC Wildfire Service says there was no significant growth of that fire overnight. The federal government is opening up its checkbook to build more housing across Toronto. Prime Minister Mark Carney made the announcement in the city today.
3: We will invest $2.7 billion to build more than 18 housing projects across this city. We're starting by creating more than 5,600 new rental homes that a broad range of Torontonians can afford.
1: The Prime Minister says construction will begin on roughly 4,500 of the new homes by the end of the year. A survey of Jewish university students finds the vast majority say they have experienced or witnessed anti-Semitism on campus. The survey of 900 Jewish students was done last year by the government's special envoy on anti-Semitism. The federal Liberal government has since eliminated that role. WestJet says its operations are now fully back to normal after a weekend work stoppage by flight attendants. The Calgary-based airline says all of its scheduled flights are operating again. Former CBC chief correspondent Peter Mansbridge says Lloyd Robertson changed the face of television news in this country. Tributes continue to pour in after the former longtime CTV News anchor died yesterday at the age of 92. Mansbridge says Robertson believed TV anchors should be true journalists, not just announcers reading off a teleprompter.
4: Lloyd was the goat in our business, and he will remain that way. He was not just a good journalist, you know, a good person, a good friend. He was also somebody who made a real difference in the way we do our work.
1: Robertson left the CBC and joined CTV News in 1976 because it offered him the expanded role he was looking for. This is the Canadian Press.
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Well, that was Bad Company starting off our 3-hour show, rock steady. 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

That was a Greg Kinn band, Love Rock and Roll, and taking us closer to 14 minutes after 3 o'clock.

0: That was Paul McCartney and Wings, Magneto Man and Titanium Man. Three Doors Down before that was Kryptonite. And coming up next is some messages from our supporters and then Midnight Oil.
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That was Sega on the Loose. Before that, we heard Midnight Oil. And Led Zeppelin, Good Times, Bad Times.

Champaign-Enajac First Nation election is coming up this fall. That means the Champaign-Enajac First Nation Election Board is searching for a chief returning officer. This person is responsible for making sure the election is run fairly, impartially, and in compliance with the Champaign-Enajac First Nation election rules and regulations. Applicants should have strong computer, organizational, communication, and facilitation skills. If you're interested in applying, the deadline for submissions is August 5th at noon. To find out more, go to cafn.ca.

That was the Doobie Brothers rocking on down the highway. And before that, we heard Led Zeppelin, Good Times, Bad Times. And your Shone FM in our beautiful city. We're sitting at plus 22. And it looks pretty nice out there as far as I could see. And I hope you're enjoying your afternoon. And if you enjoy classic rock, this is a station to be tuned into.

That was Trooper, the Boys in White Sports Car. Before that, we heard Uriah Heep, Easy Living. And that's what we all want, I guess, easy living. But if nothing else, just listen to Shawn FM and all the good classic rock. And maybe we won't have a long way to go.

That was the Cars, Let's Go. Yes, we're Let's Go right to the top of the hour where we'll get national news. And if you follow the Shone FM with your host, William Carlick, we'll be back right after the news with even more classic rock for hour two. So make up your plan coming up. And for those of you who want to get to heaven, here's some instructions, maybe.

There's the instructions if you want to get to heaven. And basically, when I listen to that song, it says, if you want to know a secret, you promise not to tell. And obviously, it must be the secret in how to get to heaven. But you're listening to William Carlucci on a Drive Home Show. And stay tuned for the national news. And taking us closer is some other message here in a song. You are much more than you know.

0: There you have it, Julian Lines. You are much more than you know. And if you tune in for Shona FM after the national news, you'll get more songs coming your way, classic rock and then some. And your host, William Carlick, will make sure that happens. And our traffic here in our beautiful city, as far as I could see on 2nd Avenue, everybody is moving and they're all heading probably home.
1: From the National Newsroom of the Canadian Press, I'm Jason White. Wildfire destruction continues to mount in BC's interior, with authorities outside Clinton saying structures have been destroyed on about 120 properties. That adds to the loss of about 230 homes near Okanagan Lake from another fire over the weekend. As Canadian Press reporter Daryl Greer explains, most Okanagan Lake evacuees have been through this before in 2021 and 2023.
2: Consensus seems to be that this is as worse as it's ever been, and the winds that saw this fire whipped up into such a frenzy were something that most locals, even people who've been living here for decades, say they had never experienced before.
1: Meanwhile, one of the helicopters fighting BC's wildfires crashed into a lake, but the BC Wildfire Service says the pilot survived with minor injuries. Prime Minister Mark Carney insists trade negotiations with Washington remain constructive. He suggests now is not the time to shift course with the Americans, saying that Canada's tone with the U.S. is already quite firm. The federal government is investing at least $2.7 billion in building more than 18 housing projects across Toronto. The Prime Minister says the money will build more than 5,600 new rental homes, about one-third affordable or rent-controlled. Toronto Mayor Olivia Chow says her city needs housing right now.
3: We're moving with urgency because people running out of rent money at the end of the month cannot wait.
1: Prime Minister Mark Carney says construction will begin on about 4,500 of the new homes by the end of the year. A jury has heard the DNA of a man accused of killing his daughter in New York State was identified on a pair of shorts found near the Montreal girl's body. A DNA analyst has testified the shorts were found inside a garbage bag a short drive away. Luciano Fratellini has pleaded not guilty to all charges. The U.S. Department of Justice says a Canadian man has pled guilty to a widespread computer hacking conspiracy that compromised more than 165 organizations.
4: The Department of Justice says 26-year-old Connor Malka of Kitchener, Ontario, has pled guilty to four counts related to the hacking incident. The DOJ says he stole sensitive information online from a U.S.-based cloud service company, then extorted funds from victims. The department says he now faces a mandatory minimum of 2 years prison for aggravated identity theft and a maximum possible penalty of 3 decades jail time on the remaining counts. He's scheduled for sentencing at the end of October. Kyle Duggan, The Canadian Press, Ottawa.
1: Toronto just got its very own Moo Deng. The Toronto Zoo says a female pygmy hippo calf was born Sunday morning. Last month, thousands flocked to a Thai zoo to celebrate the first birthday of Moo Deng, another baby pygmy hippo who became a social media sensation. This is the Canadian Press. In sports, Ernie Clement's two-run homer in the 10th inning lifted the Toronto Blue Jays to a 5-4 win over Houston this afternoon. Meanwhile, Jays pitcher Treya Savage is out for the next 2 weeks. Toronto put him on the 15-day injured list before the Astros game because of left knee inflammation. Canadian Felix Auger-Aliassime's National Bank Open is over before it started. He's withdrawn from the tournament after injuring his back during practice. Earlier today, London, Ontario's Lacrosse fell to American Ann Lee in straight sets. Prime Minister Mark Carney says he has lost faith in FIFA President Gianni Infantino after his abandoned plan to sell stakes in the World Cup.
5: But certainly I don't have confidence in Mr. Infantino after this point. Given what transpired.
1: Carney appeared alongside Infantino at several events as Canada co-hosted the 2026 World Cup. From the Canadian Press, I'm Jason White.

That was Nazareth. Woke up this morning. I guess we all did, or else we would not be enjoying this beautiful day today. But that's part of life, waking up in the morning. And one of the other part of life is you chose to listen to Shona FM and your host, William Carlick, because we couldn't do it with or without you.

That was You Too, with or without you. And you're listening to William Carlick here on the Drive Home Show for Hour 2. Thanks for sticking around. And coming up next is Tom Petty. He listened to her heart. And yesterday we celebrated 47 years together with my wife, Kimberly. And you probably wonder, how did we last so long? And maybe I just did exactly what Tom Petty said, listen to her heart.

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4: It's August 5th, and today in 1978, the Rolling Stones' Miss You tops the U.S. chart. The iconic harmonica solo is provided by an American session musician named Sugar Blue. Sugar had been busking in the Paris subway when someone from the Stones' record label heard him play and brought him down to the studio where the Stones were recording. The only thing I've ever discovered in the subway, the world's largest puddle of urine. August 5th, 1970, the Medicine Ball Caravan, headlined by Alice Cooper, hits the road. The tour is billed as Woodstock on Wheels, and it's bankrolled by Warner Brothers. Warner is hoping to cash in on a documentary of the tour, just as they did with the Woodstock documentary. However, the Medicine Ball Caravan is sparsely attended, the film is poorly made, and it flops. And Warner Brothers ends up losing millions. And that's all, folks. More tomorrow. See you then.

0: From our studios in Whitehorse, Yukon, this is the Shonathem News.
1: This is Stuart Cardinal Bunnell with the Shonathem News for Wednesday, August 5th. Yukoners and visitors to the territory can now access newly developed campsites at Pine Lake Campground. In a media release, the government of Yukon announced that it has opened 20 new campsites at the campground, consisting of 14 vehicle sites, 5 walk-in tenting sites, and 1 group camping area. According to the release, the upgrades were designed to meet growing demand at the campground, enhance park user experience, and support responsible management and conservation of the area. Minister of Environment Wade Deschenko says in the release that expanding opportunities for Yukoners and visitors to get outside, enjoy the territory, and spend time with friends and family is part of what makes the Yukon a great place to live. The new sites are available on a first-come, first-served basis for the remainder of the 2026 season, while the group camping site can be booked through the online reservation system. One occupant of an electric kick scooter has been confirmed deceased following a collision with an SUV in Whitehorse. In a media release, Whitehorse RCMP says that the collision occurred at 7:11 p.m. at the corner of Lazulite Drive and Garnet Crescent on August 1st. Police say that an RCMP traffic analyst attended the scene and conducted an investigation, resulting in a section of Lazulite Drive being closed for approximately 5 hours. According to the release, a second occupant of the scooter was transported for medical treatment and later medically evacuated to receive further care. The release says that the investigation into the collision is ongoing, but that preliminary findings have not identified any indication of a criminal offense. In the release, both Whitehorse RCMP and the Yukon Coroner's Service offered their condolences to the families, friends, and everyone impacted by the incident. Whitehorse RCMP has arrested a 28-year-old transport truck driver for driving impaired. In a media release, police say that an officer was flagged down by a motorist who noticed unsafe driving practices while following a transport truck and trailer on the Alaska Highway. Police did not identify the driver in the release. According to the release, the man was charged with impaired operation of a motor vehicle, dangerous operation of a motor vehicle, and impaired operation over 80 milligrams per cent after failing a roadside breath test. In the release, Whitehorse RCMP Sergeant Sam Anderson says that impaired operation of any motor vehicle is a choice that places both the driver and other road users at an increased, unnecessary, and unacceptable level of risk. Yukon RCMP reminds Yukoners that they can report dangerous drivers by calling 911 and providing a description of the vehicle and its location. The Council of Yukon First Nations is partnering with the government of Yukon to establish a new Yukon First Nation group home to support Indigenous children in care in the territory. In a joint media release, CYFN and the Yukon government announced that the Auntie's House pilot project will provide a 24-hour staffed, culturally grounded home for sibling groups. According to the release, the program is designed to be an alternative to government-operated group homes by advancing a Yukon First Nation-led model of care grounded in cultural, relational, and trauma-informed approaches. In the release, CYFN Grand Chief Mathia Alatini says that Auntie's House represents an important step towards Yukon First Nation-led care that keeps culture, community, and relationships at its center. The agreement between CYFN and the Yukon government spans from June 1, 2026 to March 31, 2027, with a value of nearly $1.5 million. That's the ShonaFM News for Wednesday, August 5th. 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

That was a Holly's long, cool woman in a black dress starting off the last half hour from closer to 5 o'clock, according to the clock I have on the wall here in the studio. And coming up next is The Clash, Train in Vain. And I was busy here getting everything ready for this song coming up, and I missed the call. So if you want to request, call me at 668-6676, and I'll certainly put your song on the air for everyone to enjoy.

That was a Clash, Train in Vain. And coming up next is a request coming all the way from Ross River, where we got some pretty good listeners that are always phoning in. And it's coming from Robin, and he wants to make sure that everybody heading to Minto for the hand games get there safe. And since I get my head around, coming up next is a song exactly they said to pick on my own. So going out to Robin and all the listeners in Ross River, and including our friend Henry Nukon. Here you go, Roll Over Beethoven. And what I like about this song, I always tell other fiddle players, they're pretty good fiddle players too.

This is William Carlick here on Shone FM. Glad that you're tuned in and thanks for phoning in for your requests. Much appreciated by all the listeners, especially me, when you ask me to play my favorite on your behalf. And that's going out to listeners in Ross River, and they're making sure that those are traveling to Minto for the hand games coming up, that you will have a safe journey. But also, if you're going to Minto, make sure that you let everybody know if you want to be part of the three wall tents that's available there for the elders. Bring a lot of cash because there's going to be a lot of vendors and swags and whatnot. And also bring your potlatch bag and water bottles and bring your camping gear and personal toiletries. And the most important thing to understand and know, no alcohol and drugs.

0: Well, that's Robert Gordon, Too Fast to Live and Too Young to Die. I guess that's a message for some listeners. But if you enjoy that, stay tuned for more, because that's all I play is nothing but best classic rock for our listeners, you out there in Radio Land. So hang in there, and I'll bring you more, including the requests.
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0: That was April Wine Roller, and just exactly that. We're rolling right into the top of the hour of 5 o'clock, where we'll be hearing national news, and your host, William Carlick, on Shone FM, will be continuing to bring you nothing but the best. Coming up next is a request for Ian Hunter, Cleveland Rocks, on Shone FM, as we rock the City White Horse also.
1: Tonight, this is Alan Freed, the old king of the Moondoggers, and it's time again for another of your favorite rock and roll sessions as you enjoy the Moondog Show.
0: Great. 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

0: That was Ian Hunter, Cleveland Rocks, and that was by request. And coming up next is our national news. But right now, we're sitting at plus 25 here in our beautiful city of Whitehorse, and it's sunny. And one of the things that we've been lucky to observe through the whole summer was a family of eagles that come every year, and there's a little island just down from the studio in the river. And we watched them as they hatched, turn into little ones, and then they became bigger and bigger, and now they're both sitting on a nest, and they're black. And, of course, the mother has to find another place to sit, and it's sitting right across from the studio, right across the Millennium Trail, and 10 feet below it, that mother is where everybody walks and bicycles, and still sitting there. It's pretty neat to watch that happen right near where we're at in our beautiful city of Whitehorse. So stay tuned after the news, and we'll have more classic rock coming your way until 6.
1: From the National Newsroom of the Canadian Press, I'm David Augustine. Prime Minister Mark Carney is pledging hundreds of new affordable rental homes in one of the country's least affordable cities. Carney has announced at least $2.7 billion in federal cash to build more than 5,600 rental homes, with about one-third of them affordable or rent-controlled. He says too much of the housing built in Toronto in recent decades has been unfavorable for most of its residents. Carney says the best way to meet that challenge is to build more housing and to build it more quickly. A helicopter crashed while fighting BC wildfires. The BC Wildfire Service says the helicopter landed in a lake near 70 Mile House yesterday morning. That's the same area where buildings and homes have been burned on 120 properties. The pilot was the only person on board the chopper and was taken to hospital with minor injuries. Prime Minister Carney says Canada supports the International Criminal Court as Washington vows to dismantle the institution. But the Prime Minister did not explain today why his government has offered no public criticism of U.S. President Donald Trump's sanctioning of Winnipeg-born ICC judge Kimberly Prost.
2: We'll provide support as needed, and we work with our American colleagues on a variety of issues to work to achieve results. But our support for the ICC is unequivocal.
1: The judge is asking a New York court to reverse the sanctions that left her unable to use her credit cards. Trump sanctioned Prost last August over her work on a case involving American troops in Afghanistan, a move France criticized, but Ottawa has not. In a survey of 900 Jewish post-secondary students across Canada, almost all of them reported experiencing anti-Semitism. The federal government commissioned the survey, which found many students believe their universities don't take anti-Semitism seriously and aren't safe places for Jewish students. Speaking to reporters about the survey in Ottawa, recent Jewish graduate Alexa Barrett-Toller says she has spoken to numerous Jewish students who claim they are afraid to wear Jewish symbols.
3: Universities should challenge our ideas, not our right to exist. My hope is simple, that no student has to hide a necklace, avoid a conversation, or stay silent about their identity just to make it through their school day.
1: Association for Canadian Studies President Jack Jedwab says the findings show that anti-Semitism on Canadian campuses is neither isolated nor episodic. A U.S. federal appeals court might not allow a defamation lawsuit by fishing industry businesses and trade groups against a California aquarium. The Monterey Bay Aquarium's Seafood Watch Conservation Program placed American and Canadian lobster on its Do Not Eat Red List in 2022. Seafood Watch says the lobster industry threatens rare whales, but the industry